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7: Hello, I'm Satyam Weinstein. Labor MP Ed Husic says he's disappointed there will be no debate on Middle East policy at the party's national conference. National Affairs correspondent Jane Norman has more.
8: Labor's national platform has been updated to include tougher language on Israel, but former Cabinet Minister Ed Husic planned to move a motion going further, committing Labor to establishing diplomatic ties with the state of Palestine and adding a clause describing Israel's actions in Gaza as genocide. But both the left and right factions refused to endorse the motion, prompting Mr. Husic to withdraw it.
9: I have to say, I have been surprised at the extraordinary amount of energy that has been applied to stop this as opposed to talking about this.
8: Labor's platform was endorsed by delegates without debate. Jane Norman, ABC News, Adelaide.
7: Iran is warning neighbouring countries it may attack non-military buildings being used by US forces Ali Crew reports.
10: The warning comes 2 weeks after the collapse of an interim truce meant to end the war. The US has carried out 13 straight days of bombings while Iran has hit American bases and threatened shipping in the Strait of Hormuz. It comes as US President Donald Trump leaves the door open to a diplomatic solution, despite threatening in recent days to target Iranian bridges and power plants. Mr. Trump says he thinks Tehran is being serious about making a deal. Meanwhile, the US military has hit a civilian ship it says was trying to run its blockade of Iranian ports. It's the second commercial ship attacked by the US since the collapse of the ceasefire agreement.
7: Federal Energy Minister Chris Bowen says the government wants tensions overseas to ease as Australians brace for higher petrol prices driven by disruptions to global oil supplies. Oil surged above $143 a barrel as fighting escalates in the Middle East. Mr. Bowen says the government wants stability to be restored as quickly as possible.
11: We've said consistently that we want to see the situation in the Middle East return to normal. That will see our fuel prices return to more normal levels and fuel supply return to more normal levels. We know that there's an impact on fuel prices. That's why we've taken the actions we've taken. Obviously, the sooner the situation returns to more normal arrangements, the better it'll be for fuel prices.
7: Hundreds of thousands of people have been forced from their homes as massive wildfires burn across Europe. In Spain, a national state of emergency has been declared as people flee fires near Madrid and in the nearby province of Abila. Meanwhile, French officials say dozens of firefighters have been injured and the government's asked for help from neighbouring countries. French Interior Minister Laurent Nunez says one large blaze has changed direction and is heading for the city of Bordeaux.
12: 110,000 evacuations have been carried out. We learned mid-afternoon that due to shifting winds, the fire, which is convective, meaning it's self-sustaining, massive in scale, and extremely difficult to bring under control, was changing direction.
7: US President Donald Trump is giving a speech at the White House Correspondents' Dinner, starting with thanks to the officer who tackled a gunman who interrupted the original event in April. Guests at the rescheduled event arrived to markedly tighter security and expectations of a confrontational presidential speech, teased by his press secretary as unifying yet vicious. Mr. Trump has told the room full of journalists the Secret Service agent Victor Gonzalez deserves praise.
13: So to Officer Gonzalez, Secret Service, Metropolitan Police, law enforcement generally, and even all of the military around us in the room tonight, we salute you and we thank you with all of our hearts. Thank you very much. Great job. Great job.
7: Two additional suspected cases of the H5N1 strain of bird flu have been detected in South Australia in wild local species. Federal Agriculture Minister Julie Collins says the cases were detected in two greater crested terns. There are currently 17 confirmed cases of the deadly virus across the country. Ms. Collins says testing is being carried out on the birds.
14: We have no evidence of any transmission in Australia in terms of the H5 bird flu at this point in time. We have no mass mortalities being recorded. We have no bird flu in our poultry or agricultural systems, and the risk to human health remains low.
7: And the Northern Territory Minister for Parks and Wildlife, Marie-Claire Boothby, says a major extension to one of the NT's two marine parks is imminent. The plan would see around 185 square kilometres added to the Limmin Bight Marine Park in the Gulf of Carpentaria. The seagrass meadows in Limmin are home to some of the biggest populations of dugongs in the world. You're up to date with the very latest from ABC News.
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25: To Tim Kelly, the man that started it all for the Eagles. Steps around to Docker, kicks inside 50, Waterman couldn't mark. It spills out the back, quick snap from Tom Cole. Tom Cole loves a goal.
26: Kicks out towards Murphy Reid, who marks and plays on. Gets away from Brock. Brock chases him down. Murphy Reid is able to get a pass forward. Marked there by Dudley, hands it off to Reid again. 51 out from goal. That is exquisite from Murphy Reid. Forget a star. He's a supernova, Murphy Reid.
25: Freo have all the numbers. Bolton steps around McCarthy, runs to 55, long to the goal square, and Patrick Voss just escorts it through on the line. Easy as you like for Showtime Shea.
26: And the Dockers claim their 17th win of 2026. Derby 63 belongs to Fremantle.
27: And what a win it was as well, by 70 points over the West Coast Eagles. Derby 63 is purple, as is WA. A big win. Though there was a bit to like about West Coast in that first half. Freo never really had to get out of second gear. They punished every single West Coast mistake. Jai Amos, enormous with 5 goals. But Murphy Reid, quite rightly, in my opinion, winning the Roscoe, the Glendenning Allen Medal. 8 out of a possible 9 votes for a 26 disposal, 1 goal game. Concerns for the Eagles. Ollie Franco, of course, with that horrible gash to his knee, had to be stretchered from the ground. And you do hope that he is able to play in the next couple of weeks, because that did look nasty and he has been terrific. But the expectation was it would be Fremantle, and Fremantle it was, victorious last night. What did you make of the game? Love to hear from you. 1300 221 0025 is our talkback number. Glenn Quartermain, the senior sports writer of the West Australian, is with me. And there's no one sitting next to you. So a call goes out to, if you see Sharad Wellingham somewhere, just remind him he's got a show to do today. Sharad, where are you?
28: Must be some traffic out there. We'll see him shortly.
27: I'm sure. He's normally right on, walks in as the opener plays, but, you know, he had a big night. A lot of pressure on Shaz yesterday. Had to vote in the Glendenning Allen Medal. Thought he got it absolutely right.
28: Yeah, he did. Those things are difficult to vote on.
27: Oh, they're a nightmare. Except, of course, when the person you vote on when you do it, which was for me a long time ago, had 40 disposals in a couple of goes. Thank you very much, Matt Rosa, for making it the easiest of easy decisions. For me,
28: there were 3 players. I would have been happy with 2.
27: Yep.
28: And then I'll throw Matt Johnson in there as well.
27: Yeah, but I agree.
28: I thought Murphy Reid was a good choice. Jai Amos, probably a bit stiff, Clint. 10 goals and, what, 16 marks inside 50 in 2 derbies this year and doesn't get the medal. But I don't think anyone could dispute Murphy Reid. That patch in the third quarter in particular, where the game was, they were in control, but they hadn't put them away, and that just, the floodgates opened after that. Just a bit of Murphy Reid magic.
27: He was fantastic last night. And again, we've spoken about this before, but he must be the second player now, and we're leaning on Glenn Jakovich to make sure this happens, to follow in Nick Dacos' footsteps of winning the Rising Star 1 year and then the very next year making the All-Australian team. It's only happened once before to one of the best players in the competition. Murphy Reid is right up alongside Nick Dacos now. He's amazing to watch. His ability to put the ball inside 50, his ability to run, his ability to find space, he's exceptional. He's one of those players that is an absolute delight to watch. He's the one of the reasons you go to the footy.
28: 5 on the bench now.
27: Yeah.
28: So I'm sure if you can't get in the starting 18, there's surely a spot for him on the bench now, certainly in my All-Australian team over the last month. He's just put forward a compelling case. The thing I love about him is, yes, when he gets a bit of space, he's totally damaging. And whatever he touches tends to turn into a goal, doesn't it?
27: Yeah.
28: Or a score at least. But also, when you corral him and he finds his way to hand pass through legs or kick through arms, or he just finds a way out. So it's almost a question, and he was set on a bit in the first half, wasn't he? And then he wasn't. Is he one of those players you can't tag?
27: I think he's challenging to tag. I think you're right. I mean,
28: do you waste a player if you try and sit on him too much?
27: Probably. But I think it's a bit like the Nick Daicos situation where he's really challenging to tag as well. Ooh. Sometimes you do have to make that decision. We have to at least limit his ability to cause us damage.
28: Well,
27: but he's so good.
28: Adelaide did not do that.
27: No, not at
28: all. They were terrible. You're 5 metres away from stoppage.
27: Yeah.
28: And that's just inexcusable from Adelaide. So that won't happen too much for the rest of this season, I'd imagine. But, yeah, Murphy Reid, just you're right. You'd pay to just watch him, wouldn't you?
27: We'll get to our calls in just a second. 1300-221-025 if you want to chat with us here on Sports Talks. Let's hear from the Freo coach last night, Justin Longmuir, about, why not, the Glendinning Allan medalist, the youngest ever, 19 years of age, Murphy Reid.
0: He's performed pretty well in most games he's played. He's got a good bunch of more senior players around him that help him, certain aspects of his game. But, yeah, I thought he got to work at the right times tonight. And, clearly when he gets the ball in his hands, something special usually happens. So, I thought his work rate was strong. And, he's maybe you can't teach some players the stuff he does with his vision and his ability to weight kicks and, do what the game needs.
27: So that was Justin Longmuir there speaking last night about Murphy Reid's game. Let's have a little listen to what he had to say overall about the performances.
0: 8 more scoring shots at halftime, but we'd also blown a fair few other opportunities. I don't think we defended our front half as well as we usually do in the first half, which gave them some looks back the other way with their ball movement. But once we started defending our front half, I thought it was a pretty dominant performance, and maybe the scoreboard didn't even reflect that. A little bit tricky to choose who the medal was going to get awarded to. Jai's kicked 5 goals. I thought Caleb was strong. I thought Jono had a really strong first half, if not first 3 quarters. So, I think we're pretty consistent across the board. And it's been what we've done all year.
27: It has been what they've done all year. And we've spoken about this a number of times. They've got winners everywhere. And if someone doesn't step up, somebody else does. There's somebody to win the game either off their own boot or their performances through the midfield. We've seen the defence stand strong when required. There are winners right across this Fremantle side.
28: Well, Pierce v Shanahan last night. So Job Shanahan's been in really good form. And welcome to Alex Pierce, Job.
27: Yep.
28: Pretty hard player to play against. So it's a credit to Job that he played on him, actually. So. Yeah, they've got winners on every line. You know where they are right now? They're in the DMZ, Freo, the demilitarised zone, that war-free zone between North and South Korea. They're getting towards the end of the home and away. So what, 4 to go, 3 games clear, and finals are ahead. So in that DMZ, so it's like they're still going with this 1-0 mantra, as they should, because it served them well. But it must be hard now. Just to get that motivation when you're looking at – they're saying they're not looking ahead, but you've got to be looking ahead because there is a premiership on offer here.
27: Absolutely, there is. But I do – they've been consistent. They will rest players if it's required. They're not resting players just to give them a week off. And I can see why. They will get the wild card weekend break, and then if you win the qualifying final, you get another break. Yeah. So if there's a problem, and we've seen that, Bolton had a – hand injury, so they give him a week off. We suspect that Brennan Cox has got a slight little issue, so give him a week off. But other than that, blokes are going to play. 11 different goal kickers for Fremantle last night after, of course, we mentioned Jai Amos booted 5. They've now won, just to recap, 17 games, equals their best ever home and away season before from the 2015 season. We'll chat about the West Coast Eagles in just a moment because there were, despite losing by more than 10 goals, for the first time since that St Kilda loss right back in round 7, they went down by 101 points then, and they have been competitive, but there were still little things to like about what West Coast did last night. But let's head to our callers. 1300-221-025 is the number to get in touch with us. Nola rings in from Bunbury. G'day, Nola.
2: Hi, team minus one. How
27: yes,
2: are you doing?
27: Yes, he's somewhere out there. Sharon, where are you?
2: Listen, I've got a couple of things. I'm a bit worried about our Dockers. I mean, they're winning, but they seem to have developed this paradigm that they can win from behind or win without succeeding in the first two quarters. I mean, and they're playing well, but they're just not being able to kick it through the post. But they need a paradigm shift that they have to play every quarter like they played the third quarter.
28: Mm. They'll have to in the finals. Five of the last six games, they've been outscored to quarter time. It's, look, we're picking holes in what's a really, really good team. But I wrote about this morning. The slow starts are a watch because when you play at the pointy end, slow starts won't cut it. So they're going to have to play four quarters. You're going to have to win a final three or four times over.
27: Yeah.
28: And that includes the first quarter. So you're quite right. It is a watch. And they were, if you look at the halftime, they were inaccurate to halftime. So they probably should have been maybe five goals up, but they weren't. So, it's a watch, but gee, there's a lot to like. There's a lot of upside, isn't there?
27: Yeah, and I understand why Noah says, well, that makes sense. It does. And you wouldn't want a situation where you do start slowly and the opposition puts five or six goals on you at quarter time. Like that's a genuine concern. But they've shown enough now, Freo, that I think, while you've got every right to be cautious and wary, I would be alert but not alarmed, to use an old...
28: Yeah, don't get into a false sense of security, Freo, because the game against Hawthorn was a perfect example. Hawthorn got away in the second quarter and they were able to just smash them in the last quarter. But the famous Wharfie time game. But don't be lulled into a false sense. You're not going to pull it off over a quarter or a quarter and a half in finals.
27: You've
28: got to play four quarters.
27: Good on you, Noah. Thank you for calling in. Let's go to Brendan, who rings in from Thornley. Hello, Brendan. Welcome.
3: G'day, Clint. G'day, Quarters. How are we today?
27: Good, mate. Very well.
3: That's good, Clint. Pity I didn't see you at the ABC van when I went to first starting last night because you were already in the commentary box.
27: Oh, no, we did drop by, but, yeah, we're up in the box by about, what time did I get there, about 4 o'clock, by the time you sort of set up and you do a few bits and pieces around the place. But, no, Ollie did a great job downstairs.
3: He always does a great job on drive. So, hey, a couple of points from last night. Look, I know Jack Williams is out of contract at the end of this year for the Eagles, and, you know, he kicked a couple of goals. I'd definitely give him at least another year on the contract as well. And, look, I know there's been a few criticisms of Jake in the past, but, I mean, he had one straight, which was, you know, a good highlight. And, I just think Jake and Joe are going to be the inspirational forward kickers along with Jack Williams into the future.
27: What do you reckon, Quarters?
28: Absolutely. If you want an example of why you stick with key position talls, look at Rhett Bazo at the other end. He's developing into a really classy defender now for them. Jack Williams, I've loved for a long time, got a really good set of hands. Absolutely worth persevering with. He's going to be some player.
27: Yep. So 50 on the list. We know talls take a bit longer, but yeah, at the moment he's still a non-free agent. So it makes it a bit easier to keep him. But, yeah, West Coast, I would imagine they'd be offering him something else as well. There's a number of players who I think would be more likely to come off the list than Jack Williams.
28: Of course, you do have Cooper Duff-Tytler there, who's a long-term going to be a ripping player as well. So, but I think Jack Williams is definitely a keeper.
27: Okay, let's continue on and go say g'day to Donnie, who rings in. Ah, one of our regulars. G'day, Donnie. Welcome.
4: Good morning, boys. I want to put a question to all of you. Explain this to me. Harley Reid gives away a free kick. Okay, maybe 50-50, maybe be late. Downfield, free kick. Someone else does it to Petri Walsh. Downfield, free kick. Tim Kelly gets poleaxed from behind after he kicked it and ball comes back. Okay, what the hell? Harley Reid, have a look at today's paper. Shea Bolton, all over his head, no free kick. Jake Waterman, get his head ripped off, no free kick. Sandy Brock, he gets pinned against a septic tank. He did not touch him when he fell to the ground. Are you kidding me? These clowns, it's absolute. I mean, they're against the Harley Reid so bad, it's not funny. But in saying that, you should get weak for the elbow to the tummy.
27: Matthew Johnson.
4: Johnson, yeah. Should get weak for that.
27: Okay. It's interesting. We mentioned, well, Mitch Turner, and I thought he was correct, mentioned a couple of times, Donnie, during the call last night that there were a few sort of Harley tax decisions, and immediately the text line fills up with people going, stop talking about the Harley tax, it's not real, and he deserves every free kick that he gets given against him. I think there is a bit of a Harley tax, but I would also suggest that there are times that Harley gives away free kicks that he should not. And I love the competitiveness. And I've said this before, if you ever listen to Extra Time on Mondays, and you should, it's a really good show, I will wear the badge, I believe, in Harley Reid, but he still gives away free kicks that he shouldn't. There's a little bit of truth in the Harley tax. There's also a fair bit of truth in that he puts himself in that position by giving away a truckload of free kicks. I can't accept the argument that it was biased against West Coast. That's not the way it happened. There were some ticky touchwood calls, and the 50-50s all went Freo's way. And that's what happens at a home ground when most people are in purple and yelling their heads off. These are things that happen.
28: It's an old saying, you can't avoid taxes. And Harley has earned those taxes. The thing is, there is such a thing as a Harley tax.
27: Oh, I agree.
28: But he has brought that on himself largely. Now, 30 possessions, 12 clearances, terrific game last night. What I don't like, and he's in his third year now, it needs to grow up. We need to take the kid gloves off Harley now. Couple of free kicks. That was a 50 downfield for sure.
27: I agree.
28: Knocked him off the ball.
27: Yeah, the kick was gone. Kick, it wasn't in the process of kicking. The kick was well gone.
28: So then there's another free kick he gave away. It was over the boundary line. The ball was nowhere near them, and it was just a shove in the back of the head. If you're going to do that, get some value out of it. There's no value in that. It's just nothing free kick against.
27: Yeah.
28: They're the things. He's such a compelling player. I love all the good stuff Harley does. But just get that out of your game. And yes, I know you're a combative player, but if you're going to be combative, make it count, not those nothing free kicks.
27: Speaking of Harley Reid, Andrew McWalter was asked about, it's a really well-phrased question about how is Harley Reid umpired, by how do you sort of work that out with a football club by telling him how to deal with it? This is what the Eagles coach had to say.
5: I can't talk to it specifically, I'm not allowed to, but we will definitely look closely at it and look to get some clarity if we think there's some inconsistency in the way that Harley's being treated. So we'll just work with the AFL and speak to, if we think that we'll go look at the tape and if we think there's something there that's worth asking, we'll do it.
28: Did Andrew use the word definitely in there at one point? Because I'm going to keep referencing this. It was a long time ago, but the great John Kennedy, when he was coaching North, they were crucified by umpires in the last quarter. And his answer to a question was, we're not allowed to talk about umpiring. We get in trouble. So today, definitely no comment.
27: I've mentioned this before, but from rugby league side of thing, Brian Smith coached a couple of teams to grand finals and sat there one day when asked about whether he thought he'd been on the wrong end of the referees. He said, there was one thing that affected the game today, one thing that decided the result, one thing that caused many of these tries to be scored, one thing. I'm obviously talking about the weather. This is Sports Talk 1300 221 0025. That's how I don't talk about rugby league occasionally. If you want to get in touch with us, 1300 221 0025 on ABC Perth, 102.5 ABC Perth, ABC WA, of course, always on Sport Digital around our great state and streaming on ABC Listen. Back with more of your thoughts, 1300 221 0025. We'll hear a bit more from Andrew McWalter in just a moment. 24 past 10. And that's for the news that Sharad Wellingham is almost here. He'll be with us in just a moment.
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27: So there were some positives last night for the West Coast Eagles, despite being on the wrong end of a 70-point loss, Glenn Quartermain. And I thought Marcus Herbert, again, was terrific. What a pickup he's been, a career-high 36 disposals. Tim Kelly worked hard again. Rhett Bazo continues to impress. But overall, how did Andrew McWalter rate the game?
5: Look, it was pretty convincing every part of the game. They beat us in the second half. I thought it looked, even though the scoreboard was good at halftime, we were 8 points in it,
7: you know, it did flatter us a bit, the scoreboard at halftime, but there were parts of our game that we did like. But it just looked like second half. They're a powerful team. It looked like they were 5 years advanced on us, really, in every phase of the game. And they were stronger. They were able to break our tackles tonight. They got on top in clearance, contested ball in the second half. and we just couldn't really get anything going. The first 10 minutes of the quarter three, they scored really efficiently. And then I think we actually got the momentum back for the back end of the third quarter, but couldn't score. Couldn't really score at all in the second half. Powerful performance by Freo. We were a bit flat, not quite at the same level we've been at. It's a funny game, wasn't it, in the first half? We didn't plan to have as many uncontested marks as we had. I didn't really love the way that it worked out at times, the way we moved the ball. There were some great parts to it, but we certainly got forced slow and wide far too often and let Freo get set. But

0: they were. That was a tactic.
1: Yeah,
0: I thought that
1: we spoke about that.
0: GWS. It's how GWS beat them. So they were trying to deprive them of their run through the corridor, etc.
1: They were very patient,
0: and they were good. Yeah. I thought. So if that was not a tactic, maybe employ it next time for four quarters, because the scoreboard might look a little bit different.
1: Yeah, I was impressed where they were prepared to try to hang on to the football and deny Fremantle use of it, and they were patient. They were actually able to hit their targets, and I was. You always knew that something was coming from Fremantle. And again, not five goals in a 10-minute burst, but still four goals in a 10-minute burst. And what was it, 11 goals to one after halftime. But, yeah, there was a bit about West Coast. Here's my question for you, though, and I'm keen to get Eagles fans' thoughts on this on 1300 221 0025 to our callers in just a second. But how important is next week for them? So they've got Richmond at the MCG, and with respect, that looks to be the only winnable game between now and the end of the season, because they have GWS away from home, who can be anything, the Giants. We know that, but they're at Giants Stadium. I cannot see West Coast, again, with respect, beating Collingwood or Hawthorn here in Perth. So Richmond at the MCG is, I'll throw this out there, is a gettable game for them. I think Harley Reid will be available to play. I think he'll get a fine for the elbow because it's low. It's low, so didn't do Johnson any real harm. They don't like it, but low impact means he gets off with a fine. It's a huge game for the Tigers as well, who are under real pressure. So the Eagles have now lost their last seven games, 8, 9, 10, 11. You wouldn't want to finish 11 games without a win to wrap up the season after a season that had so much promise early on. How important do you reckon that game is for West Coast next week?
0: It's huge. Richmond are horrible at the moment, and West Coast are actually playing okay footy. Now, they've been dismantled in the second half, particularly by the top of the ladder team that's the premiership favourite. But they should beat Richmond next week. It's a big game for them. Have to win that.
1: Yeah, I just think they have to get
0: to show the progression of that team, which has been good. It's been a good progression. By the way, I throw Milan Murdoch on Jordan Clark. It was a really good win for them as well. Bit of food for thought for teams going forward, because very important, Jordan. Yeah. Great player, very important for Freo.
1: Let's head back to our cause, 1300 221 0025. This is ABC Perth 102.5. Also on ABC WA, Sport Digital, and streaming on ABC Listen. Let's go to Belle Divers and say g'day to Rhonda. G'day, Rhonda.
2: Morning, guys. Love listening to you guys. Yeah, it's always great on Saturday morning.
1: Thank you.
2: Yeah, you guys say a lot of sensible stuff. And, you know, I sort of agree with some of you guys on about the Harley and everything, quarters. But I think, to be honest, even the Fox commentators last night were pulling it up. And even they were saying, no, that's ridiculous. That's not a, you know. And if for them to say it, like, I've been watching Harley for years and thinking it's unfair, but the commentators sort of don't say it. For them to say it, you're sort of like, you know, come on. It was over the top last night, I'm going to be honest. Just, you know, and when they would say, oh, if any other player did that, it wouldn't have been a free kick. Or if any other player got hit off the ball like that, it would have been a free kick to them. When the commentators say it, you have to sort of acknowledge that was over the top. And he does earn free kicks against himself sometimes, sometimes out of frustration.
1: I agree.
2: That elbow, the umpire could have easily called it as a hold against him.
1: Yeah.
2: His arm for being pinned.
1: And that's the problem, Rhonda. Yeah, and that's the problem, Rhonda, where I get the frustration, but he can't be throwing the elbow back like that, because if he makes the right connection, he can do damage. And then he misses games of footy. So that's where that challenge is for him.
2: Yeah. I agree with you completely, 100% on that. But I'm just saying, if he'd been umpired like some other players are umpired, and I'm just meaning fairly,
1: yes,
2: you know, people would be saying, that's actually a hold. So the whistle goes before he even has the elbow. And we're not even talking about an elbow. But, yeah, he does get frustrated. And, you know, he did swing the elbow. Hopefully it's just a fine. But, you know, I just wanted to say, even the commentators are saying it last night, I really hope West Coast asked the AFL to have a look, because it was over the top last night. But one other thing I was going to say... I was just listening to you while I was listening while I was waiting.
1: Yeah.
2: Yeah, I think the Richmond game next week. His

0: unfortunately, quite pivotal, I think, for not just the fans, but for the players. You know, if they go over and they've been beaten by Richmond twice this year, I think in their head they're going to sort of think, hold on a sec, you know, how far have we come this year? So I think as a club, we really need to win next week. Also, how many players did we have out of our side last night that would have been best 23? So the players that we brought in, how did they go? They got smashed, you know. So, you know, we're pretty shallow on depth at the minute.
1: No,
0: so I wouldn't be surprised if we get beaten.
1: I would agree that there are a number of players that West Coast could do with, and Jack Graham would be key amongst all those players coming in. Before we do anything else, though. Oh, and more cheers. Did you sleep in, Jared Willingham?
2: I certainly did. Bye week, mate. No. Sam came home very early this morning from night shift, and I woke up to say hello and snoozed my alarm and went straight back to sleep.
3: The old snooze button, Jared.
2: No, so very sorry, listeners. Very sorry, gents.
1: That's all right. It was very funny.
2: Bye week, mate. I needed a...
1: Yeah, very good.
3: It's good to see you, mate.
1: So other players, Cooper Duff-Tytler would have made a difference. He's a good player. Ruben Jinby, who we all sort of forget about now. Massive difference with the quad. Hutchinson missed as well. Josh Lindsay, I'm a fan of, and I know that he's been out of the team, but at his best as a youngster, he's really good. And of course, even the likes of Archer Reid, Dev Robertson. West Coast have got a lot of players out, and we accept that. And as for the Harley tax, look, I do think it exists to an extent.
2: Yeah, I was listening, obviously, on the way, and then I heard Rondo, but there's definitely Harley tax. And I think a couple of those contests last night, you were saying that he's obviously combative player and likes to engage in that way. I don't want to take that away from him, though.
3: I'm not saying take it away. I'm saying make it count when you do it.
2: Yeah, I know. But look, I think that him playing on the edge is what makes him so great and makes him so damaging.
3: But there's costly... yes, but make it count. The costly 50-metre that give you nothing. They're the thing.
2: Do you think that Johnson one? I don't think that was late. He was in the process of kicking, and it was almost front on.
3: Yeah, well, we'll disagree on that.
1: I've actually watched the replay now. I'm actually in quarters.
2: Oh, really?
1: Yeah.
2: The ball was gone.
1: The ball was gone, and under those circumstances, he's given away the free kick.
2: Yeah. Okay.
1: So yeah.
2: Yeah, I agree that he's got to get it out of his game in the late, but I don't want him to not be.
3: No.
2: Yeah.
3: Keep it. Just pick your moments, Harley.
2: Yeah.
3: That's what I'm saying.
1: We have spoken a great deal about two Reeds today. Murphy Reed at the top of the show, Harley Reed now. We'll continue on with our cause on Sports Talk 102.5 ABC Perth, 26 minutes to 11 o'clock. Coming up, we'll take it to the Gold Coast and Carlton game. That's at the Docklands. And then also today, Hawthorn and Essendon. If you want to listen to the Sydney Derby, I have to get it right, Sydney Derby, not Derby, over there. You can hear that on ABC Listen, and then the Bulldogs and Richmond to wrap things up. Hayden gives us a call on 1300 221 025. G'day, Hayden. What do you want to talk about?
4: Hey, Clint. How are you?
1: Well, thank you.
4: It's good to speak to you quarters, and welcome, Sharon. Tomorrow we've got the 2026 hand-in-hand Clubs Gala Day, which is a full pathway opportunity for people with disability to play footy. So we've got the Star Kickers all the way through to the Perth Football League integrated competition at the Good Grocer Park down in East Frio as a celebration of disabilities footy.
1: How many people?
2: This is the great Hayden Marchetto, is it?
1: It is. How many people, Hayden?
4: Well, we reckon there'll probably be about 300 to 400 participants playing throughout the day. We'll have wheelchair and a sensory container there also, but about 1,000 people will turn up throughout the day. And it's the first time we've ever brought the full pathway together so that if a person with a disability can play from when they're 5 to when they're 70, from the cradle to the aged.
3: Great job.
2: That's great work.
3: Get out there. If anyone who wants to have a look or participate, that you do a great job, Hayden.
1: I want to confirm. East Fremantle Oval, for people who don't know
2: Grocer Park is.
1: Yeah, that's like me. East Fremantle Oval. What time, Hayden, if people want to come down and have a look?
4: Bounce down with the Star Kick Gala starts at 11 o'clock, and we'll be going on till about 4:30 tomorrow afternoon with the Perth Footy League integrated comp between Fremantle CBC and the Mighty Kingsway.
1: Good on you. Go well.
4: Thank you so much.
1: No, pleasure, Hayden. Thanks for ringing in and letting us know all about it. Hayden there from WA All Abilities Football. This is Sports Talk 102.5 ABC Perth. We'll continue on with our callers. Peter, welcome to the program. Hello, Peter.
5: Hi, guys. I'm in Bundaberg this week because

0: Yeah, as you know, if you're drinking rum at 10 o'clock in the morning, you're a pirate, not an alcoholic.
1: Very good.
0: Yeah. Clint, I loved last night how you tried to expand on the general terms that everybody used and used the term supernova. But I would point out that supernova occurs during the last evolutionary stage of a massive star. I don't think Murphy is in his last evolutionary stages.
1: How many years does a supernova last for when it explodes and becomes the biggest thing in the solar system? It's a long time, Peter. If we're going to be pedant, we can play this game.
0: I love the erudition. Hey, what I wanted to talk about really was how the shape of the ground affects the Dockers. When they absolutely smashed North Melbourne, it was on a very large oval, and I think that was a big contributor to how they took North Melbourne to pieces. Then a few weeks later, Port Adelaide hold them to a reasonable score and stay pretty competitive on the narrow confines of Adelaide Oval. The Dockers then take on the Eagles at Optus, which is about the same size as the MCG. So I was wondering if, you know, the late Premiership star Sharad Wellingham could say, you know, how does he see the shape of the ground affecting the Dockers in their final proposition?
2: Well, I think that they play the width of the Optus and MCG reasonably well. I thought, yes, last night, they did get sent quite wide early on in the first half and had to play the boundary line, but they played it quite effectively and were pretty efficient in the way that they did go wide. But I do love the way they're able to, especially from stoppage and from contest, are able to really bounce and be really quick through the middle, and that's engaging their halfbacks, and Clark was obviously, I heard you say before, Milan did a really good job last night on Clark, so definitely something teams do have to look out for. But I think that they play a wide game well, and I think that they play a straight game well. And I've said it many times, their ability to be able to flick gears and change the way they do things is what's making them so good.
3: Centre clearance has been down a bit, so they got on top in the second half last night against a good centre clearance team. Geez, they're good through the corridor, though.
2: They are.
3: They are super through the corridor, Freo. When they're the best at it through the corridor now, I think.
2: There was a couple of times last night where it looked unstoppable. I made comment of how much length their forwards hold in terms of Amos, you know, getting the Joe the Gooses, as they call them. But that's because he's got so much confidence in the ball coming through the middle so quickly that he can hold that extra length and stay deep as a forward and allow the ball to move with such pace through the middle. It's so slick.
3: It's a missile when they get it right.
2: It's slick. And right. I think that a wider ground, it obviously makes it easier, but even on the skinny grounds, I think they play even GMHBA or cut in your park very well.
1: I'm reading 101 Things You Didn't Know About Space with my 10-year-old at the moment. I'm right across the street.
2: Oh, you're on this supernova.
1: That's where I got the supernova from. Like, it takes over the entire solar system as it expands. Lasts a long time too.
2: Shout out to Muse for Supermassive Black Hole.
3: Oh yeah, very good track.
1: No, that's where it popped in my head last night. We were reading about supernovas this week. Anyway, let's continue on. Phil in Mandra wants to have his say here on 1300 221 025. This is 102.5 ABC Perth and Sports Talk. Phil, fire away.
4: Yeah, how you going, guys? Hey, listen, I look forward to listening to this show. In fact, I was sitting at Chain's Beach last Saturday morning listening, so really good.
1: Oh, thank you.
4: What I wanted to say was, late in the second quarter, and when I rang up, I was listening to the other guy talking about the umpiring decisions, whatever. Late in the second quarter, Jake Waterman nearly had his head torn off, and he was pretty much on the edge of the goal square. It wasn't paid a free kick, and it consequently ended up down the other end, and the goal was scored. And I think that could have been possibly a little bit of a turning point for us guys, because just the way I saw it, and to me, it looked pretty blatant. I just want to get your thoughts on that.
2: Yeah, I remember that one, and I think Jakey does that a fair bit in that he leads with the head and tries to draw the free kick, and when it works, it works, and then when it doesn't and a team's onto it, and I think that was one of those ones where he's led and the umpire got the call right, I'd have to say. Quarters?
1: I know the one you're talking about. I agree.
2: Yeah.
1: They're told if you lead with your head, then not to pay the free kick. Yep. Did he get contact of the head? Yeah, absolutely he did. But he's leant in and put his head over it. So yeah, the umpires have been told if they believe that a player is putting their head in, and because they don't want players doing that, that's the reason why, because it means you do get contact with the head. We're trying to reduce contact with the head, and so therefore, if you clock one because you've stuck your head down there to try to increase the chances of contact, they won't pay it.
2: Similar to the kind of raising of the arm to draw the higher tackle, that one, I think Jake does it sometimes and gets the timing right, and he'll stay low through, collecting the footy, and will come out and make it look like that's the way that his body's moving. But that one last night, I think, was the correct call on behalf of the umpires.
3: Yep, agree.
1: Yeah. Phil, I know what you've seen.
2: Because he got hit in the head.
1: Absolutely.
2: But he's led.
1: That's why it hasn't been paid. I'm with everybody else here, and we can agree to disagree, Phil, but I think that was the right decision.
3: Got to disincentivise that stuff.
1: Yeah. Let's go to Gary in Duncraig. Thanks for your call, Phil. Really appreciate your thoughts. Gary, welcome to the program.
5: Good morning, Clinton Quarters. Good afternoon, Sharon.
2: Thank you, Gary.
1: Savage.
5: Someone had to say it at some stage, didn't they?
1: He deserves it too. Just keeps getting stuck into him.
5: Yeah, no, he'll get it right. He'll get it. As an Eagles supporter, just interested in an inequity that the Eagles and the Dockers have had to overcome in the past, and the Dockers may need to overcome this year. So it happened in 2013 to the Dockers and 2015 to the Eagles, and that's meeting the AFL's luckiest club, Hawthorn Quarters, in a Hawthorn home grand final, should they finish top of the ladder. How should they build on what happened in 2013 to them with not taking their chances? You know, how do you overcome that inequity against any Melbourne team, but especially probably, and I've got no proof for this, but the luckiest team in the AFL, who will probably smash them? Do you know, how do you overcome that?
3: You've got to get off to a good start, and you've got to make the most of your opportunities. You can't squander easier shots on goal. That's where the grand final's played. And I've had so many arguments with people from Western Australia and from South Australia for that matter, but it's where the grand final's played. Fremantle will finish top two. They're going to get the opportunity to have two home finals, and then they play at the G. Got a game against Melbourne at the G in a couple of weeks, which is so important for them to have another look at it. I think Sharon's a better one. He's played on the biggest stage in grand final day as a
2: both sides.
3: Both sides of the country. So perhaps you're a really good one to answer the question. I would think
2: it was against Hawthorn as well.
3: Yeah, I would think just having a fast start is pretty good. Start's important.
2: Yeah, definitely. And I think, you know, coming over to Melbourne as a WA-based side, I remember feeling like I was going into a cauldron. As opposed to when I was at the Pies, it just felt like I was going to another game. So there's you drive to the great game as opposed to staying in the hotel, same as you do every away game. But it definitely felt very hostile. And the difference is, I suppose, between in-season versus grand final, it's a very corporate day. And so the crowd, I don't think, is quite as polarizing. So getting the kind of the 50-50 supporters, getting them on board early, like you're saying, and getting some buy-in from the supporters who aren't there to support a team is really early. So that's my massive concern at the moment, is Fremantle's inaccuracy. So hopefully they manage to not have to get over there until the grand final, but getting the supporters and the unaligned viewers, watchers on board is the key.
1: It's the one thing, Quarters, and I said this a month ago when we were like, who can stop them? Fit Will Day helps too. But my one concern for Fremantle is Hawthorn at the MCG for one reason, as Gary says, it is their home ground.
3: Yeah.
1: And so it's not just the supporters are true, but you're used to the rooms, you're used to the drive, you're used to the facilities, you know all the vagaries of the ground. These are things that you cannot, unfortunately, overcome. It's a massive advantage. You just have to accept that.
2: Sorry, the other thing is, I think going over there and winning a prelim will be harder than going over and playing in the grand final.
3: So because you've got the supporters.
2: Yes, exactly right. So that will be a harder task. So that's why winning that first, if they do, as we predict, finish top two, winning that first home final, getting a home prelim is key.
3: Just one thing on the grand final, you're 100% they are a really good team to watch.
2: Mm.
3: And there's a lot of love for Freo. They're
2: exactly.
3: not a hated team.
2: Get the supporters.
3: So you can get them early on grand final day. It's going to be worth a couple of goals.
2: Yeah, 100%.
1: 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It's 14 minutes to 11 o'clock. 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In just a moment, I want to let you know about Fremantle's top three goal kickers that they've had at round 19. Is it this current group or was it somebody else? We had a little deep dive on that this week here on Sports Talk. Back in just a sec.
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1: An Ashes test in India? Surely not. Talk about that in just a moment. But the Fremantle Dockers' top three goal kickers, we talk about the three-headed monster. So let's take this line before last night's game at round 19. So in finals season, you've got to kick goals to make finals. We know defence is important, but you still got to kick goals. I was really intrigued that this group, so I took Tracy, Amos and Voss as the top three goal kickers at the moment, before last night, right now had 120 goals between them. So go back to 2006, and this would have been the three-headed monster in those days, although one of them's, you know, not really a monster. He was a very small forward. Pavlich, Farmer and Murphy had kicked 134 goals as the group at round 19 in finals season. So they, at round 19, had 14 more goals than this current crop. Mind you, a bloke named Matthew Pavlich had 67 of them. 67 for Pavlich, 45 for Farmer, 22 for Murphy, as opposed to, and again, this was before last night's game, Tracy 44, Amos 43 and Voss 33. If we'd been smarter, I would have got them until the end of round 20 and then just added up what we had last night, but I'm not that smart. So I was still intrigued that I would have thought that our three would have been well in front, absolutely well in front, Tracy, Amos and Voss, than any other group of Dockers forwards, but not the case, mostly because of how influential Matthew Pavlich was.
3: Would they be in front of other? I think they'd be in front of other teams, wouldn't they? In the current
1: crop. Current crop, yes.
2: And Cara made mention of it last night. The fact that they've had 32 players throughout the season who've kicked three or more goals in a game,
1: which is incredible.
2: That's incredible. The ability for anybody to stand up on any night and have a massive impact on the scoreboard is huge.
1: Which was again the other point. So although you've got the three-headed monster, so many other players have been contributing. Even last night, again, like Amos kicks five, but there's 11 different goal kickers. Mm. That's incredible.
2: And the goal kicking prowess of the midfielders. So, you know, Brayshaw and Sarong used to bob up and kick one or two, but you've got Bolton, Reid, Sarong, Brayshaw, who are all able to kick the, hit the scoreboard.
1: O'Driscoll
2: kicks two last night from the wing. Like,
3: occasionally you get a defender creeping down and kicking
2: correct,
3: one too.
2: Getting so one for the horns.
3: If you're playing them on grand final day, you're thinking they can kick goals from everywhere. That's daunting. What stands out to me, and I appreciate the number of players who kick multiple goals, 120 goals.
2: That's the big thing.
3: Yeah, that is huge from that incredible return from that threesome.
1: By the way, you need to speak to Rhett Bazo because he didn't know anything about the Bulls. We were talking about he needs to kick a goal.
2: He needs to do a bit of history.
1: Yeah, I know. I thought, Sharad will tell you about the Bulls, how important it is for the defenders to get forward and kick a goal or two. 1300-221-025 is our talkback. Now we've got another 10 minutes to chat with you. If you want to get on the line, we'd love to hear from you. Fred's in Broome. G'day, Fred.
9: Yeah, good morning, panel. This is really a question for Sharad and Quarters as well, living in Victoria. With the 19th licence going to Tasmania, everyone's looking at the 20th team. What about reducing it and taking one team out of Victoria? We've got a lot more AFL teams that are placed outside of Victoria. It seems to be still a Victorian-centric competition. Instead of adding a 20th team, what about going reverse and reducing a team from Victoria? I mean, you've got the traditionalist history, but at the end of the day, we get more quality with the players sharing around with other sports. Has anyone really looked at that idea, or has everyone just accepted that the board just going to say no?
1: Before we do anything else and we get Sharad and Quarter's thoughts, Who would you remove, Fred?
9: Oh, I think you've got you have to go about consistently who's on the bottom. You've got probably North Melbourne, you've got Richmond. I mean, maybe the Bulldogs. I mean, or amalgamation with another Victorian team. I don't know if that's been looked at, but I think the AFL has to put everything on the table and, you know, put it out there. There could be a $1 million slab for maybe Hawthorn and Melbourne. I'm not quite sure. But look, instead of just adding a 20 teams, just look at putting everything on the table, because then we've got quality players instead of, you know, there's a lot more sports, basketball, soccer, rugby league. So, yeah, I'm just worried about the quality, not the quantity.
1: 1996, there had to be a $5 million carrot for Fitzroy to amalgamate. That's 1996. And they only took that money to go with, originally wanted to be with North Melbourne, then it became the Bears, because they were so financially destitute. They owed so much money to Nauru and everybody else, they had no choice. They were dead Fitzroy. I can't see another club at this point in time ever taking any amount of money. If you think it took $5 million to get that across the line in 1996, I like the theory from Fred, and we've spoken about this. I reckon 2 years ago we brought this up on the Sunday Footy Forum quarters, when I said I wouldn't be against if we take GWS and we take Gold Coast out of this equation, because we understand that they're generational issues. So as I've said before, 2037 is when I give up on GWS if they're not doing better. But of the Melbourne clubs, let's play the Hunger Games. Like in the NRL, this is how it works. Everyone, whether you are useless St. George Illawarra, who are my club, and hopeless, or you are the Brisbane Broncos and you are a financial powerhouse, you get the same level of funding from the NRL. You get the same amount, whether or not you've got an entire state basically behind you, with apologies to the Cowboys and the Titans, or you're battling away in Wollongong, same amount of cash. You need to survive on your own. If we brought that in the AFL, one of the Victorian teams would fall over, be it North or St Kilda or the Bulldogs, and they are the three teams that are most financially propped up. And I need to give Hawthorn credit here, Quarters, and I'm not saying that just because you're in the room, but they've done a terrific job over the last 30 years to go from being a really small but successful but a small suburban club into a financial powerhouse. And they've done that by selling games to Tasmania, by working on their corporates, by just doing some really inventive things. So they're a great example of that you can turn this around, as opposed to being basically financially hopeless for 150 plus years like some clubs have been. So I wouldn't mind the theory of this is the Hunger Games. If you are not good enough, if you cannot support yourself financially at the elite level, then the elite level is not for you. But I'm also of the opinion, and I put my Fitzroy hat on saying this, you actually will lose a significant amount of people who follow their club, not the game, but their club, if you do such a thing. So I hear where Fred's saying, but I also understand the damage that can be done when you lose a club from the competition.
3: There's so much to unpack there, but I think for Hawthorn, there's a challenge ahead, losing Tasmania. Let's start with that.
1: Yep.
3: I think Hawthorn's stable. Western Bulldogs, I think, fill a really good role in the Western suburbs. I think they're stable. North and St Kilda are the obvious two teams. I love your idea about the Hunger Games. I think it'll
2: but
3: go to 20.
2: Say stable, when you say they're stable,
3: yes,
2: what does that mean? Because
3: financially, membership.
2: Doggies aren't stable.
3: Yeah, I think with the Dogs, well, obviously they're very competitive. I think in the Western suburbs.
2: Yeah, but so how do they convert?
3: St Kilda and North are more another Melbourne club. They're a bit like Geelong. They've got their own territory, Western. It's different.
2: Yeah, so how do they convert that presence and following into memberships and corporates?
3: Well, that's the challenge.
2: Yeah.
3: But they've got a pathway at least.
2: Yeah.
3: I look at North and St Kilda and I think, what's their pathway? And I love those two clubs, don't get me wrong. I don't mind the idea of the Hunger Games, because how long have they had more assistance than other clubs?
1: Yeah, well,
3: that's the question you have to
1: when
3: ask.
1: When we talk about North and St Kilda,
2: propped up,
1: they are getting an extra 15 to 16 million than most other clubs are to keep them in the competition. So you compare them. Jake Nile has these figures. I'll ask him again tomorrow on the Footy Forum if you want to join us on ABC Listen. But the amount of extra money they get. Now, the reason is because it's worth the AFL putting that money into the clubs as we speak, because the broadcast deal is worth so much. The extra games that those clubs provide more cash than anything. So that's where that it's a financially 26, smart decision.
3: 26, 28 million, something around that?
1: Yeah, around that mark.
3: A year.
1: So we then go back to that problem where is there going to be a 20th team? Yeah, I think there will be. There will absolutely be a 20th team because a 19th team helps no one for selling a broadcast deal because you don't get an extra
2: game.
1: Exactly. So I hear what Fred's saying. Will it dilute the playing pool? It will for a bit, and that's where they have to do their absolute best to get more people playing the game. But that's that challenge where there will be a 20th team.

0: team, which is why argument again that I've had for about 3 years now, WA needs to be front and centre to get the 20th team. We'd all like it to be the territory. It's a lovely idea, but pragmatically it's too expensive. But they cannot afford a $1 billion stadium. And if they're saying it's $750 million, that's $1 billion by the time they build it. Yes, I think WA is the only place that can possibly have a stadium. I want to play this before we depart. Todd Greenberg was on Stump, the BBC podcast this week, asked about potentially could there be an Ashes test played in India. There's so much other content going here. Here's what the CEO of Cricket Australia had to say.
1: Look, I think my answer to that would be we'd have to be open to consider all options. You know, our relationship with the ECB, but also the BCCI is very strong. And clearly there are opportunities in India to put more content into certain areas. That's not something we're currently planning, but it would be certainly open for consideration. I think Test cricket between us, England and India, is still very strong, probably bucking the trend of some other parts of the world. So we want to make sure we continue to grow it and strengthen it.
2: Because you know that type of, I don't want to dwell on it too long, but that would be you know the kind of thing to bring that historic match to. Yep. To that, you know, Indian population on their doorstep. That could be a way to really capture the imagination in India.
1: No doubt about that. I mean, the challenge for all of us in global cricket is there's only 365 days in a schedule, and we probably need another month or two if we actually can generate some of the content that we're trying to. I mean, the advantage of having a number of ICC World events through World Cups, now franchise cricket putting an enormous strain on players and opportunity, plus bilateral cricket has created some real challenges with the schedule, something that we're talking regularly about.
0: What is this about cricket at the moment? We have to be open to everything. No. Say that's garbage. We're not doing that.
3: That is a horrendous idea.
0: What a ridiculous idea. Look, sure, people in India would love to see, they love cricket. That's fantastic. Oh, this constant buzz about our content. You want more things to bob up? Here's an idea. International cricket should play less garbage 50-over games. We need to be open to everything. How about you just occasionally say, no, we're not doing that.
3: No, we're not doing that. We're not representing our country in another country.
0: It's not all about how much cash you can put in the back pocket. Not when this is something that will create and generate revenue. We're not trying to worry about Ashes. Anyway, I find that crazy.
4: Nonsense. Test cricket clings to the Ashes because it survives because of that and because of India's presence, clearly. If you want to ruin it, move the Ashes. That's just nonsense.
0: Yeah, this isn't anti-India, by the way. They've got lots of cash and they love cricket and that's fantastic. But this is about CA just going, you get asked that question, we're not doing that.
4: Yeah.
0: Got to wrap things up, everybody. Thanks very much. We're off to the Docklands. Carlton versus Gold Coast. Good view to show, by the way, Shaz. Corbin Middlemass, Ben Cameron, Adam Ramanaskis and Luke Ball with Tim Morgan for you on ABC Sport.
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2: He's bowled. Right through, he's bowled him. Knocked him over.
0: AFL. 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
1: He's bowled. Front three, he's bowled him. Knocked him over.
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7: Kick on goal, dribbles it through. What about that? Took them all on and said, I'll have some of this.
14: Bailey pinches his pocket and bang, bang, bang. 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Against the Premier.
7: Watson snaps. Oh, Watson puts it through. And the Wizard arrives precisely on time.
8: He's built for the big stage.
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7: 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He can walk it in. 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
9: You take a seat because it don't get better than this.
19: All of the Sydney Derby rivalry across the past decade and a half, perhaps the Swans and Giants' biggest enemy right now is themselves. The Red and Whites still in the box seat to lock up second spot, though appear to be doing it the hard way, and nobody's convinced that Dean Cox's side is indeed the best challenger to Flagmantle. While their crosstown rivals, today's hosts here at the showground, are languishing outside the top 10, and their path to a wildcard spot only becomes more difficult if they don't get going now. They've had some big wins along the way, but certainly are not locking away the ones they should if they are to feature anywhere near September. And of course, they are without their captain today, no Toby Green. As a result, perhaps the build-up hasn't been its usual intensity this week, but nonetheless, it's still a massive game here for both the Giants and the Swans. This is Sydney Derby 33. You join us on a magnificent winter's day here at the Sydney Showground in Homebush. Blue skies, 19 degrees, with the opening ball up still about a half an hour away. Brett Sprigg is my name. This is Saturday Footy on ABC Sport. Daniel Garb will call the action alongside me. Garby's actually down in amongst it with both teams, who we'll hear from very shortly. First up to my right, he's our resident Norm Smith medalist, a premiership winner on two occasions. He's back with his beautiful European summer tan. Ryan O'Keefe, welcome back.
20: Oh, it's good to be back. Good to be back in Australia, but good to be back at the football. It's and for this game, this game's always going to be a spiteful, plenty of passion, and definitely both teams are desperate to get a win on the board, so... this is going to be a really exciting match to call, I think.
19: Someone who's always got the Bondi Beach glow. Played over 200 games across his career with the Brisbane Lions, GWS Giants. Won a couple of best and fairest up north. Joel Patful is back with us here on ABC Sport. G'day, Joel.
21: G'day, mate. Good to be here. You and I are the only ones who haven't been gallivanting around the world in this box. So it's we've been the steady ones here. But, yeah, good to be here, mate. Great day for footy and nice blue skies, perfect conditions, ready for a big game. Both teams, season-defining game, really, for both teams, isn't it?
19: It's huge for different reasons, of course. The Swans looking to lock away top two and the advantages that come with that. And, of course, the Giants, who are no guarantee of featuring in the top 10, as it now is, with those wildcard spots. But has the build-up as far as the crosstown rivalry felt a little bit soft this week?
20: Well, I think there's other focus points around this. I think for the Swans is are they going to go on this form slide after being so good? And then what's that look like finals? Like, if they don't win today, they're a massive chance of losing the second spot, the Hawks. Hawks played the Bombers. They should get up in that game. And then they lose second spot where you would have said a few weeks ago they had that in the bag already. So, and then the noise starts going on. You know, the last few years when they finish up the top and they get to the grand finals and they can't produce. So I think that's been probably more of the talking point rather than.
21: Yeah, I think neither team's really that confident, are they? They're not willing to put it out there and put their foot down and say they're a chance of winning. Both teams have been very nice on social media as well. There hasn't been that usual back and forth over social media to kind of build that up. But I definitely agree with you. It has felt a little bit softer coming into this game. For one, that is such a big game in the back end of the year.
3: We'll talk about the enigma that is the GWS Giants and their form line of recent, of course, losers last start to Essendon at Docklands last week, 6 days ago. I should mention the team news here. So we'll start with the Giants. The big out is Toby Green, who's out with a quad, the Giants skipper. Harvey Thomas comes in. He only missed the 1 week in the end. The Giants number one. Meanwhile, for the Swans, two changes with Harry Cunningham knocked out against the Crows last week. Angus Sheldrick omitted. He played in the VFL. Back in come a couple of this year's debutants, Harry Kyle and Billy Cootie. Each will play their first derby this afternoon for the Swans. The Swans, though, do need to prove a point, don't they? I mean, they're only half a game clear in second. They have, in their final five games, which includes today's game, all those opponents sit 10th or lower. So those games against North Melbourne, who are, I think, 13th or 14th, Port Adelaide, Essendon, which gives them a fairly easy run home. Having said that, they've lost three of their past four, and the Crows proved last week that they were beatable in Sydney. So it's a really tricky time for the Swans.
20: Yeah, and the danger thing, and I've sort of said this all year, I haven't been a super fan of their handball, forward handball game that everyone was raving about. I think when the pressure winds up and good defensive pressure teams come at you, it doesn't work. You put yourself in the trouble when you turn it over. And I just think they don't have too many good ball users by foot through that team. And probably, you know, probably why Sheldrick's out is he sort of gets the ball and just hacks it out and he's not good by foot. So, yeah, they'll get away with the easy team. So is that going to give them a false sense of security playing these easy teams after that? So, yeah, against the good teams, they've been beaten quite easily.
21: Well, that's exactly right. It shows where they're at. They can't produce that against the better teams when they bring that pressure. And I think the last 4 weeks, they're averaging 100 points against. So they're showing that when they turn it over, they're easy to score against. And that's really piling up against them as well. So we talked about that the Swans ball movement a lot and what that looks like and can they go to a different mode when they need to. And I mean, whether the Giants can bring the pressure of a top five team tonight, we're not sure, but it's definitely going to be a big talking point.
3: So the Giants, meanwhile, you mentioned, and I feel like no team finds their level like GWS, who in general terms are good against the good teams and terrible against the bad teams. They're 5-4 against the top nine sides, so the top half of the, I guess, the 18 sides in the competition. They're currently actually 12th now, having slipped from 11th because of Carlton's win against Gold Coast only a short time ago by 13 points at Docklands. The Suns have now lost nine straight, by the way. So that win for Carlton knocks the Giants back down to 12th. And they're 3-6 against the bottom half of teams in the competition. They've beaten the likes of Brisbane and Melbourne. They broke Frio's 14-win streak. They had the huge comeback against the Cats here in their last game at home. Come from, 39 points down to win that by 13. All that, but then they've lost to West Coast and Essendon. I mean, can anyone get a read on a team like the Giants?
20: So they're going to win today, basically.
3: Well, based on that form, yeah.
20: Well, look, it must be one of those, as a Giants supporter, it must be so frustrating when you see results like that and the up and down. I suppose it's been this sort of season for them was probably a sign at the start of the year with so many injuries and players and trying to fill spots and stuff. You can get a lot of inconsistencies when your team that you put out on the paddock each week is a bit inconsistent. So it's probably no surprise we're seeing them because they've got talent. Like if they were healthy at the start of the year, we all said they're going to be a top four. Like they're a really good team and they play a really good brand of footy, but they just haven't been able to put a solid, consistent team together.
21: Agree. To me, it shows a bit of the maturity of the squad as well. Like when they play and when they're challenged, they play their best footy and they're up for the they're up for the contest and there's energy, enthusiasm around that. But then it's almost as if they get a bit bored by the lower teams and it's not a big challenge for them. Their senior players almost roll into the game. They don't set the standards. So it's been an issue for the Giants for a while now. And some of those big games in the past, they've let big leads slip. And for me, that's a sign of leadership and a sign of maturity. And for those lesser teams as well, it's almost that the emotion to get up for those bigger games is such a big point for the Giants, and they play off that emotion. And to back that up week to week is really hard if you're playing those big emotional highs rather than just a really strategic approach going into the game.
3: Joel Patfall alongside Ryan O'Keefe, and my name is Brett Sprigg. This is Saturday Footy on ABC Sport here at the Sydney Showground for Sydney Derby 33, the Battle of the Bridge, as it's often known as well. The teams will be out there very, very shortly. There is a game getting underway, by the way, at the MCG very soon. Hawthorn versus Essendon. If you want to hear a call of that, you can do so via ABC Listen, of course, our famous app, where you can find that full call available on the ABC AFL button. Otherwise, of course, we're delighted to be here for you on ABC News Radio locally and indeed on ABC Listen via AFL Extra. I mentioned earlier at Docklands, Carlton beat Gold Coast by 13 points, and there's still a game to come at Docklands later on tonight. The Bulldogs taking on Richmond. So all of that to look forward to across your Saturday of footy. Let's introduce the fourth member of our team, of course, who calls the action up here with me in the box. And he's currently right down there in the Sydney Swans camp. Daniel Garb, hello.
1: Yeah, thanks very much. Beautiful Saturday afternoon for the derby. Clear skies and not a breath of wind in the air. So it's set up to be a wonderful afternoon for a game that we look forward to immensely. And I'm lucky enough to be joined by Swans assistant coach Ben Matthews. Ben, thanks for joining us. Talk us through the week at Sydney, because, you know, the last month has been a little bit rocky and you've got some things to iron out. So what's been the focus ahead of a massive day for your football club?
4: Yeah, massive day. There'll certainly be, you know, sting in the contest, and there always is against the Giants. And they're coming off a disappointing loss for themselves as well. So you're right, we've been a bit wobbly post-bye. We've come up against some pretty good teams in the last 2 weeks against Freo and the Crows. As you know, tested us at times. We've been in front both games at three-quarter time and haven't finished the game out. We feel like our game's in okay shape, but we're making too many mistakes when it matters late in games. So we need to iron out those mistakes. We need to be really sound defensively. Is probably been the priority in our training. Really hone our defensive system and hone our contest as well. It's tended to be a bit of a, you know, somewhat of a trend of in our poorer quarters we're getting beaten around contest. So, you know, that's certainly been a focus for us.
1: In terms of ironing out the contest, do you need to focus on getting, I guess, more defensive midfielders on the ball? So maybe James Rowbottom going back on the ball a bit more. You've got, obviously, superstars in there, but do they need a bit more of a defensive shield?
4: Yeah, we feel like our pressure has been okay, albeit the first quarter last week it was poor. We allowed too many uncontested marks from a defensive system point of view early in the game last week, and therefore we couldn't get pressure at the contest or on the ball. They own the ball, they own the territory. So once we got that kind of under control, we got more pressure in the contest. And you saw last week, our second and third quarters against the Crows were very, very good football quarters for us. We played the game in our front half. We controlled the contest. From a personnel point of view, obviously Angus Sheldrick comes out of the team. That will allow James Rowbottom to play a little bit more on ball. To answer that question, we've had Errol Goulden back for a 4 or 5 weeks now. We're hoping, you know, he comes into his own and you know, he is certainly a player that we can, you know, does have that defensive running capability for us and in transition to cover a McInerney and the like, and also add his own flavour. He's a star of the competition when he's up and running. So we feel like the personnel, we've made some adjustments, slight adjustments. Now we need to put it all together.
1: So the narrative around Sydney over the last month, whether it's accurate or not, we'll find out at the end of the season, has been, well, maybe against the best teams, they can't quite match it. That's when they get found out. Do you buy into that at all? Do you discuss it at all? Do you touch in it? Does it irk you inside the four walls at the Swans?
4: It irks us because right now that's probably the what's happened this year, certainly, you know, against Hawthorn, Geelong, Freo, Brisbane and Adelaide. So they're our losses. That's fact. We don't think it's a trend that, you know, we can't be trusted against the good teams. The last 2 weeks we've been in front against two very good teams, Freo and Adelaide, at three-quarter time. So, but it is a fact right now. We've lost those games. We need to do something about that. And it's probably the opposite for the Giants. They've been magnificent against the very good teams. They've won all their tight games against good teams. You know, so they're probably on the flip side of our equation. It'll be a great game today. It'll be two teams, you know, always in the derbies are tough encounters, but there'll be two teams going at it with a lot of not just bragging rights and pride on the line, but in terms of ladder position on the line as well for both teams. So, important clash.
1: Most certainly. And just finally, Charlie Curnow's been in wonderful form, but he was kept goalless by James Borlase last week, who did a really good job. The Taylor Curnow matchup is going to be a fantastic one throughout the afternoon. How fired up is Charlie to bounce back?
4: Oh, he's really fired up. And we actually really loved his competing last week, but he didn't take his chances. And the Crows' defensive system and their support in the air for Borlase, who did a fantastic job, but others coming across like Worrell and you know, their defensive sort of six or seven really helped out in the air. So well done to the Crows in that regard. Charlie's always, you know, really has a great amount of pride in his performance. He wants to compete hard. He obviously wants to hit the scoreboard. I've never seen a key forward not want to hit the scoreboard. So we really trust him in the contest and his ability to bounce back. He's been great for us and given us, you know, more than we ever thought. So big game for him as well.
1: A lot to watch out for, a lot to look forward to. Ben Matthews from the Swans, thanks for joining us.
4: Thanks, Gabby. Thank you.
3: Gee, I love the energy there from Benny Matthews. It's apparent, isn't it, on Derby Day, where you can hear a guy like that just speaking about this rivalry and what it means. So, by the way, just on Garvey's point about Charlie Curnow, of course, goalless last week in that loss against the Crows. I can also tell you he's lost the lead in the Copper Medal. So, Ben King, with those three goals just a moment ago against Carlton, has taken the outright lead in the AFL's leading goal kicker award. And as a result, Charlie Curnow now trails by one on Gold Coast spearhead Ben King in the Coleman Medal leaderboard. So there you go. It is a big day for him, Joel Patful, to bounce back after last week. The Swans are full forward.
21: Well, it is, and it's not going to get much easier for him today. It's probably one of the biggest matchups of the game, I would have thought, with himself and Sam Taylor down at fullback. One of the biggest contests for the year, really. I think those two playing full forward and fullback, it'll be pivotal in the way this game plays out, but something I'm definitely looking forward to seeing.
3: The teams are out there very shortly. Let's waste no further time and head back to Daniel Garb, who has made his way across to the Giants camp. Garby.
1: Yeah, thank you. Here with Giants senior assistant coach Brett Montgomery. Brett, thanks for your time. How's the week been? Because obviously last weekend was not what the club would have liked, that defeat to the Bombers. What's been done to address that? Were there some heart-to-hearts that needed to be done? Was it a tough week of training? Talk us through it.
2: Daniel, it was probably a whole range of different things, to be honest. Obviously, we had the initial shock, if you like, that we had to recover from. And where we're currently placed, we really don't have time to sit around and mope around what was a real low light, not just this year, probably the last 4 years, to be honest. Look, there are circumstances, but you won't hear too many of those come out of our mouths, even though there's some stuff that we'd rather not be dealing with our personnel. So, look, to be honest, it was almost a recalibration around what happened against Brisbane, what happened against Melbourne, what happened against Freo and Geelong, and then, okay, where's our shortfall in that? So, look, without going into really specific details, there's some gaps in what we do, and we have to get on top of those. If we're to be a threat today, or we're to be a threat for the wildcard game, we've got to get these things under control.
1: It's the Jekyll and Hyde Giants. So you've lost games you should have won, and then you've won games where you've been the outsider, perhaps. Have you put a finger on why that is?
2: Yeah, I love this, and I hate this Jekyll and Hyde tag. I really do. But I think it talks to that people do respect the club and do think great things of what we can do. But I just wonder whether we'd be the Jekyll and Hyde Giants if we didn't beat Geelong, we didn't beat Brisbane, and we just petered out into nothing with an extensive injury list. But because we were able to try and we're able to conjure up some results, plan and execute some really good footy against great teams, it sort of put us in that, well, who are you? So, yeah, look, it is a frustrating part of our journey this year.
1: So you take on a really good side today. So that must give you some confidence that your best can take Sydney down. What have you focused on in order to do that and get things back on track again?
2: Yeah, look, it's all about our game. And we really respect the way that they've made some change to their game. And look, it is starting or does look a little bit like the strengths when we're playing well. They haven't had a great month. So we had a good look at that. So there's a little bit of belief in what we're able to do when we're at our best. We know that. But there's also, we think there's some vulnerabilities here as well. So, look, we'll try and attack those today.
1: James Jordan will go to Finn Callaghan. Everyone fully expects that. So what plans do you have in place in order to free Finn up at stages and influence the game? Because he is so important to your midfield, which is without Toby Green today.
2: Yeah, you can almost take that one to the bank, couldn't you? So I think you would have seen us with Finn this month. He's been on the wing, he's been half back, he's been a high half forward. So we've had an opportunity to throw him around and have a look without trying to, I guess, derail his game or our game. So I think you'll see that it'll look a little different today. Probably see him off half back a little bit. I don't think you'll see him on ball as much as you have previous. So, yeah, we'll ask some different questions.
1: And does Harry Rowston get more time on ball in the absence of Toby Green?
2: Yeah, potentially. We've given Harry an opportunity to play as a high half forward, which at times can go on ball and play with a little bit more freedom than we've got out of him in the past. You know, another one that's sort of had games out of the team, in the team. So I think what we're trying to get with Harry is a bit of continuity more than anything.
1: And just a final one, Brett. Obviously, you've been in the mix and you've been mentioned a lot in terms of the senior coaching availability in the AFL. Is that something that still interests you, even if you haven't got the perhaps to the final two or three in some of those positions? Or is it something that you're willing to park now? Because it can be, I guess, a little bit taxing at time, always going through those processes.
2: Yeah, it's a really good point. I don't know about park. I mean, it's something that always burns really bright inside of you. But I think that sort of passion comes out in your everyday coaching anyway. And I think, and I've said this before, you get your experiences, you maximise them, and you just hope that your work speaks for itself. And I guess that's where I sit right now. I mean, it's not always the right job for you, and you might not be the right person for them. It's just got to be a great fit. I'm loving what I'm doing.
1: And I'm sure that opportunity will come at some stage. Thanks for your time today. Good luck.
2: Great stuff, mate. Thank you.
3: Brett Montgomery there with Daniel Garb, and Garby will make his way up to the box now and call the action for us here, which starts in about 12 minutes' time. The Swans away to the Giants in Sydney Derby 33, and as you heard there, the Swans have also made their way out onto the ground first and going through their warm-up at the scoreboard end here at a very sun-drenched Sydney show crowd. Good crowd in, by the way, as well. Ryan O'Keefe, Joel Patful. So building towards hopefully an 18,000 or so, maybe more here for what is a huge game for both sides. There are a couple of things, by the way, centred around the future of the Giants, which maybe we can come back to post-game. And it's not just Toby Green, but a bunch of other big names, experienced names that are in the conversation to move on next year, potentially. One of those, I will say, is Jake Stringer, who kicked 0-7 last week. The second time it's ever happened this millennium. So I'm sure he'd love to sort of right the ship this week as a key focal point in that Giants forward line. Out come the home side here, the pyrotechnics and the guard of honour as well. And their banner simply reads, stand tall, never surrender. And the Giants, as is their derby tradition, are in that very striking, prominently charcoal Guernsey with the big orange G. So the home side out here on the Sydney Showground. And a lot of questions about not just this game and the next few weeks, but beyond into next year as well.
5: So what's Stringer's...
3: Stringer, he's off contract.
5: Yeah.
3: Jesse Hogan is the big one as well. So
21: there's a few guys that are coming up. Obviously, those senior players, Cornelio's around the mark as well. What happens with Toby? But Stringer and Hogan are probably the big ones that have...
3: Yeah.
21: Stringer's performed okay. He's always, coming off a contract year, as you know, performs well, but probably didn't help himself last week. And I think that's, they've got to draw a line in the sand at some point where where this squad can make it or where they've got to start again.
5: So do you think the Giants don't re-sign both them or someone else is circling?
3: I think they'll pin a lot of their hopes on Gajewski going forward. So he will be the main spearhead, I suppose, and there's no room then for Hogan and Stringer. Stringer doesn't want to play in the twos next year if the idea is to promote that younger talent. So that's all part of the conversation going forward. And Hogan's got offers potentially from the likes of Collingwood and Gold Coast on the table. So a fourth club, Jesse Hogan potentially.
21: The word on the street is that there at this stage there hasn't been a contract offered for either player. So
5: yeah, okay.
21: It's up in the air. And I think that's come down to where the Giants finish this year and what that looks like going forward.
5: I suppose with the way the Giants are sitting at the moment, everything's off the table at the moment. Let's finish the year. They're going to have to probably do a full club review, to be honest, and go,
20: where does our whole list look? Where are we going? Have we reached the ceiling point with this playing list? Do we need to actually clean the decks and almost start again?
3: Adam Kingsley's fourth year in charge. He's 2-5 in derbies, by the way. And for all the, I guess, the fact they've had those big games, played in, what, three or four finals and had some close results, the Swans generally have momentum, don't they, against the little brother. So it's always been the way that the Swans overall now control that head-to-head. 21 wins to 11. And even here at the showground, the Swans have won 5-4. And four of the past six games at the showground here. So, and six of the past seven derbies overall. So it's been very much the Sydney Swans who have controlled this rivalry here as we're just moments away from Sydney Derby 33. Welcome back, Daniel Garb.
1: Thank you. It's a really nice atmosphere down there. The crowd is coming in at a rate of knots. A lot of Swans fans, as you would imagine, but definitely the Giants supporters step out for this one. If they don't, for some other games, the weather is perfect and let's see what GWS side we get today. I mean, you know, perhaps their style suits the better teams. Maybe it's not just a mental thing that they drop off between the years against the weaker sides. I mean, they've lost to West Coast, Essendon, St Kilda and Carlton and beaten Frio, Geelong, yeah, Brisbane and Melbourne in their last nine games. Well, that's crazy. But there must be a stylistic aspect to that, not just a mental aspect to it, Brian O'Keefe.
20: Oh, I think this game, both teams turn the ball over badly in bad spots and can get scored against quite easily. So I think this is going to be a turnover game. What I think the last few weeks, both teams have been pretty poor around stoppages. So there's not, I don't think there's going to be a domination either way around there. But I think it's scores off turnover is going to be the key factor.
21: Well, that's right. And if both teams can bring pressure, then there's going to be a lot of opportunities going the other way. So I think it's who can settle best early, bring that pressure forward, turn the ball over forward to centre and score on the other end.
1: Really interesting team selection by Dean Cox. So Angus Sheldrick goes out. That you would imagine James Rowbottom then goes back onto the ball for extended periods. He's been playing half forward. Clearly that is a call to say, all right, we need to give Goulden, Heaney and Warner better protection in the midfield because their stoppage numbers, they got smashed by Adelaide last week.
3: Yep.
1: How can you lose the stoppages by that much with Goulden, Warner and Heaney in there? So clearly the message is, all right, let's get Rowbottom back in there because they need a defensive midfielder to get the best out of them. It seems like there's been a big call made there.
20: Well, I think that's been the sort of the missing link. You know, Heaney gets a lot of attention and he does fantastic with, you know, with the jockey saddle to him each week. He gets, and Errol's not an inside sort of, but he's better on that outside and news. And then Warner can be explosive out of there as well, but can be a bit attacking and doesn't have too much of a defensive side of his game. So you need to have that role player in there to sort of just balance it out a bit. So Rowbottom's that perfect thing. I think, personally, I think Sheldrick's not up to it and his ball use is, I don't think, up to the level as well. So and who else could they throw through there, I suppose.
21: I think you need that big body, don't you? It's like even if he's not getting first hands, he's tackling, he's making contests, he's making it hard for the opposition mids. And the Giants, on the other hand, got smashed in clearance as well last week, yeah, as well. So it's going to be a big challenge in there for both teams.
3: This is the eighth game of Nick Madden's career up against Brodie Grundy. What has he learned from seeing Lachie McAndrew, and his matchup with Brodie Grundy last week, where, of course, as Garby said, they were smashed in stoppage around the ground, the Swans, and just because you have a better ruckman and win the hitouts doesn't mean you win the footy overall.
21: Yeah, I mean, Brody's been so dominant this year, really. There hasn't been too many guys that have got the better of him, but I think if you can run and jump into him and get first hands to the ball, you give your mids the best chance. It's probably the one part of the ground where you can get him is that centre square where he's not jumping as well as a lot of those younger guys. And just you've got to attack him. You've got to go hard and get first hands, give your mids first opportunity at the footy.
20: And also, it's a good opportunity when you, as a coach, you've got a young ruckman, you go, just follow him, because we know Brody's really good on the follow-up and everything and around the ground as a ruckman. So you just say, you play on him one-on-one everywhere, you just try and beat him, and you learn off that.
3: The Giants have injuries, sure, but they still have the likes of Clayton Oliver, Finn Callahan in that midfield, which is where every game is won and lost. So it's not as though that's been the deficient area for area.

0: the ground.
1: Yeah, it's your bottom half of your team. That's the issue. Like your top players, if you go through each club's top players, they're all around the mark. They're all very good players.
2: That's the case for Sydney as well.
1: Yeah, exactly right. It's what's your bottom six like? And that's what that generally determines how good your team's going to go.
3: Yeah, I agree with that. I mean, the thing is as well, the Giants have been saying that for most of this year about the injuries. And it's like, at some point, every team gets injuries. Like, you got to deal with it. You got to work through and adjust your game style or adjust your structure, adjust your personnel in different positions. So at some point, you need to work past that.
2: Could be a big day for the likes of Harvey Thomas, who's back in this week, and Harry Rouston and those guys. Connor Stone, who, of course, is playing for his career, and some of those Giants guys. But I also come back to the fact that Isaac Heaney is yet to win a Brett Kirk or Kirk Ward medal. I find that so astonishing. So the likes of Errol Goulden, he's won it three times. Chad Warner, of course. Cal Mills won his first and only back in 2018. Isaac Heaney, for all of his dominance, has never been a best on ground in this biggest game in New South Wales. So maybe today's the day.
3: He was pretty good last time. Did you vote for him last time?
4: I think he came second to Mick Blakey last time. He was the reigning last time. Kirk Ward medalist.
1: Yeah. Oh well, I don't know. Is that on his hit list to win one of these?
2: I'm sure he'd like to have one.
1: Oh yeah, of course you'd love to win it. I think he'd rather get his team to the grand final and win one of them, to be honest.
2: And that's very live as well for them, the Sydney Swans. 13 wins on the year, 14 or 15 or maybe a little bit more locks away second spot. But of course they do have a cruisy run home, albeit they have lost three of their past four, the Sydney Swans, and nothing is guaranteed here as we sit in round 20. Sydney Derby 33 is just a few moments away. You can text us as always, 0437 774 774. We're up against the Hawthorn v Essendon game as well, which is at the MCG. So it's midway stage of the first term there. The Hawks 2-3-15. Lead. The Giants vanquishers last week, the Bombers 1-2-8. A full call of that available via ABC Listen, our app. Look for the ABC AFL button. If you're watching on TV, you can find the ABC AFL Rapid. And of course, you can listen to us here at the ground as well via ABC AFL Rapid via that button here, as well as across News Radio and ABC Radio as well. Sydney Derby 33. Break it down for us then. Ryan O'Keefe, Joel Pat, fully opening ball up is only a couple of minutes away. The teams are out there warming up. Your final couple of thoughts on Sydney Derby 33 here at the showground.
1: Yeah, look, as I said before, I think these two teams that, you know, like to handball happy, like to sort of got one pace of going at it. So I think it's the team that turns the ball over least and is more of efficient going forward is going to be the one that's going to be outscore the other. And I think it's going to be a fair shootout. It will come down to the wire. I think it's going to be a very close game.
3: Yeah, I think you're right. It'll be pretty free-flowing and both teams will be pretty aggressive. For me, it's that midfield battle and who can get on top. We talked about Heaney, but on the other hand, Finn Callahan's been well held over the last week. So whether Jordan goes to him and can keep him quiet, that run and dash through the middle, he's been so important for the Giants. So who can get on top of the midfield? Talked about the rucks as well. Such a pivotal part of the game as always, but particularly this one, I would have thought.
2: Connor Ryden has won the toss. So he is their skipper today, the relatively new vice-captain, and the Giants will kick to the scoreboard end to start. While Keller Mills points to that Stadium Australia or Olympic Stadium end here at the Sydney Showground. Bright sunshine, you say about 19 degrees here as day becomes night in this Saturday twilight fixture for Sydney Derby 33 here on ABC Sport. Crowd still filing in. It's just a fantastic a turnout so far. We don't tend to see all the grandstands open here at the showground, but that's certainly the case here on what is a phenomenal day for footy, and it's all to play for the Swans and the Giants here on ABC Sport. So I mentioned last time they met here, so that was round 20 last year when Toby Green questioned Tom Papley's conditioning and all kinds of things were going on. That was a Friday night game, actually, and the Giants won that by 44 points. Finn Callahan with 21 disposals and a goal. He had six inside 50s and was the... he was the very last Brett Kirk medalist. Of course, that changed to the Kirk Ward medal in recent times here as well. But there are plenty of players for both sides out for a response after games that perhaps they each should have won last week. And to prove that in this storied rivalry, the biggest enemies aren't just themselves on the run home to September in 2026. Battle of the Bridge, the surge for second spot. The

0: way to the wild card is pointing up for grabs here in Sydney Derby 33. And on ABC Sport, you're with Daniel Garb.
1: James Jordan straight to Finn Callaghan. There's that tag, the two number 17. To watch that with interest. And Nick Madden in game number 8 up against Brody Grundy. They scrap away for it in the middle of the ground. Warner brought to ground. That's a free kick against Angwin. Warner's come up limping. The ankle looks a little bit proppy. He seems to have shaken it off, Chad Warner. Goes short and finds Grundy on the wing. So the Swans move it forward to start this one. Mills dashing off half-back. The Swans skipper pumps them deep into attack through the hands of Curno. Quick hands, though, from McLean to Braden Campbell. Runs around on the left and kicks the opener. Swans with the fast start. Some really slick movement around the boundary. And Braden Campbell, in just his second game of the season, runs around on his left and kicks the first of the derby.
2: That's good for Braden. He's missed a lot of footy on him back last week to get back in and hit the scoreboard early, get that confidence up. But that was nice direct ball movement by the Swans. The one handball, break the line, then get it in for a deep entry, get a contest from your key forward and great crumb. So, I think that's maybe if that's a sign of how they want to move the ball and maybe attack the deeper line of the Giants' defence.
3: Yeah, it always puts them under pressure, the deeper inside 50 it goes. And Campbell kicking one against Lockie Ash there early as well, put the pressure back on him.
0: A lad who's sort of a Western Sydney product. He was Pennant Hills, so northwestern Sydney.
4: Yep.
0: Spoke to James Petling last week post the Crows win. He's, of course, in that same part of the world. Tumble kick forward here from Oliver. Clearance Giants. Dispossessed Mills in the Cadman tackle. Ball comes loose now for Taylor. Pats it on there for Thomas. Steers the pass into the pocket there. Trying to find that marking target for Rajewski. Loose ball pounced on by Cornelio, who snaps and misses to the right-hand side. And it's their first score of the game. The Giants one behind. The Swans are one straight 6. 2 minutes play in the opening term. Saturday footy in the derby here on ABC Sport.
1: Good opportunity there for Cornelio, wasted as Blakey brings it back in. Out to left half back for the Swans. Picked up nicely by Sarong. Hamble over the top looking for Lloyd. The veteran regathers it. It's a free kick here going the way of Sydney. Advantage paid.
2: That's downfield.
1: So it's a long way downfield, all the way to that matchup that we've been looking out for this afternoon. Taylor up against Curno.
2: Yeah, I think it was against Taylor off the ball.
1: So he's clearly been holding the two-time Coleman medalist in Charlie Curno, who has relinquished top spot in that race this season to Ben King by one. So a chance here to draw level after the free kick against Sam Taylor. Curno with the sun, some of it still peeking through the grandstands here. Most of the ground covered in shadows. To strike this from 51, slide angle to the left. He's pulled this way left and he's missed absolutely everything. So it's not what Charlie Curno would like early on after going goalless last week against the Crows. Swans 1-6, the Giants 1 behind.
0: The Giants move that ball inside the defensive 50. Clayton Oliver sends it high. And on the defensive arc, Mills goes to spill on Rajewski. At the drop, Sarong there for the Swans. Brought down the Himmelberg tackle. The umpire says, give it to me. On that outer wing. Fans all over the place here. Red and white. Plenty of Swans fans have the journey across town. Madden palms it down here. Kept moving down there by Jack Owl. And now it's trapped by Angwin. Hand pass back to Oliver Stringer. Drops a turn, Rampy inside out. Now sends a hurried ball towards half forward. At the drop, Rajewski couldn't mark. Wrapped up down there by Errol Goulden. And now Cadman turns tackler again on that man in Sarong. And the umpire will board up at right half forward for the Giants. Swans lead by 5 points.
1: And they bound away from half back through Chad Warner. Has a couple of ounces. Loops it over the top to Jordan. Quick hands to Papley. He's got Roberts supporting him. 60 out. Roberts on his left has a player on a long lead in Curno. And he's marked in front of Taylor. And a chance for Charlie, after missing the last one out of bounds on the full, to make amends. He'll kick this from the opposite side of the 50. And strike it from about 45 out, slight angle to the right.
2: There's a good burst out of stoppage there from the Swans. You can see both teams are worried about their stoppages because they're bringing extra numbers up there. Both teams are sending half forwards up to the stoppage, so it's a very congested stoppage around the grounds at the moment. So if you can burst out of that stoppage bubble, there's plenty of space out there.
1: Curno, keen for a better effort after the last one. for the 51st goal of his season. He draws level with Ben King in the Coleman medal race. And after going goalless last week, Charlie's on the board. The Swans, two straight 12. GWS, just the one behind. We've got 5 minutes in the first of Sydney Derby 33 at the showground.
3: Yeah, you are right. It was that explosive possession from the stoppage, wasn't able to get out of the side, and then it just opened up through the centre square, and that ball movement that we're so familiar with the Swans, overlap run straight through the middle. It was Warner that took the play on, and then there's not much that Sam Taylor can do when you're getting laced out inside 50. But Charlie Curnow, two shots to goal, and he was involved in that first contest as well, so good to see him up about and getting involved. The more he can get involved and get on the end of the ball, the better off for the Swans.
0: Some MRO news, by the way, out of the Derby last night. A $2,000 fine with the early plea for Harley Reid for striking Matt Johnson in the Western Derby in Perth. Reid's elbow to Johnson's body was deemed to be intentional, low impact and body contact. So a fine for Harley Reid. Restart back in the middle here. Heaney pushed off the kick by Clayton Oliver. Grundy tries again here for the Swans. Goes to the outer side. Trapped there by Himmelberg. Gets the hand pass back to halfback, and they'll switch it across here to Connor Iden, the captain of the Giants today. Short ball by foot to Lockie Ash. Now he's got Whitfield marking in space just behind the wing on the members' side of the showground. And Iden comes up and marks here. Slow chain here for the Giants, who trailed by 11 points early on. The Swans are two straight 12. GWS are one behind. Marked out there by Jack Owl. And man who's debuted a few weeks ago, Monica Rival, almost overcooks the kick out there for Jade Laverty. In fact, the umpire called play on. So Laverty steps off his line, comes back on his left peg. Pack forms. Grundy from behind on Madden. No one's paid the mark. Grundy tries again here. Gets a toe to it. Falls for Bedford. Wrapped up by Campbell. Ball and all. And the umpire says, let's ball up.
2: The Giants want to hold possession, don't they? They don't want to play that fast game and get the rebound game for Sydney.
1: Swans by 11 points. 7 minutes into the first. Here's Goulden under pressure from Angwin. Got the kick away. Bouncing at centre half forward. Picked up nicely by Iden. Gets away from trouble. Handball into the middle to O'Halloran. And now Canelio drills one to centre half forward for the lead of Krzyzewski. Turns quickly, assesses his options, spots up a target he likes in Cadman. There was a hand though from Canelio on the way through to Cadman. And now Cadman's caught hot on the ball. Good tackle by Rampy. Now the Swans can rebound quickly. Blakey over the top. It's tap forward for Mills. Gathers it now. Kicks high into attack, and Jordan's there working off Finn Callahan, the tagger, and marking 49 out, slightly worse than a 45 degree angle to the left. James Jordan, he'll go back on his mark and set himself for a shot on goal.
2: You'd want to kick this because he had McLean had the space over the back. Yeah, it frustrates me some when they go back, take their time, they end up kicking it long anyway. You're either going to go fast or go back and hit a short target.
1: This will sting Callahan if Jordan can make the most of this chance. It's across the face. He had the distance through for a behind. So 2-1-13, the Swans have got the fast start in the derby. Giants just the one behind. 8 minutes into the first, Saturday footy on ABC Sport.
0: Lockie Ash to kick out. Still in the top 10 for ball users in the AFL. Goes down the corridor. Callahan got a contest coming late from Jordan. At the drop, O'Halloran wrapped up down there by Roberts. And we'll have a stoppage again here at half forward for the Sydney Swans. 12 points their lead, 8.5 gone here in the opening term. Madden arrives with Grundy. Callahan stuck out the boot there. Oliver surges by as well. Iden taps it away here. Rose is clever to Papley. Papley centering ball. A little too deep for McLean. Knocks it down for Campbell. At the drop there for the Giants. Bedford. Hand pass on the bounce. Works it okay for Lockie Ash. Back edge of the square. Making a contest. Great work down there from Harvey Thomas, who's brought to ground in the Harry Kyle tackle. It's ball up again here. Back edge of the square. The Swans lead by 12 points.
1: Grundy looking good in the ruck early, as is Oliver for the Giants around the clinches. That's a good win as he works to centre half forward. Off hands, falls the way of Harry Rouston. Long ball towards the goal square. Will it sit up for Cadman? It doesn't. And McCartan with strength just worked him under the football, gathered it, and then sent it out to Errol Goulden at right half back. He just needed a bounce to venture forward there, Cadman. It sat up and went over his head. And the Swans were able to come away with it. Goulden up to half forward, off the hands of McLean, who made a nice contest. Gathered again, though, by Oliver, who worked it back to Xavier O'Halloran.
0: High spiralling ball towards half forward here for the Giants. Big spoil from the back, Rampy at the drop. There again is Harry Kyle. Works it away here for Goulden in those new blonde tips. Works back onto his left boot and finds Grundy on the member's side. Hand pass releases Campbell. 55 from goal. Options in the pocket. Goes deep to find Kerno. And he takes the chest mark at right full forward. And it'll attempt here for his second goal today.
3: Well, it's three times end-to-end. Ball movement by the Swans, wasn't it? Pretty impressive. Worked their way through that Giants defense. They just haven't been able to slow them down. And Braden Campbell's looking dangerous up there. Elite ball use inside 50. He's looking sharp.
2: He is, definitely. And he's always had a great, beautiful left leg on him. So, but the good thing about Kerno, he's moving. He's not getting locked down by Taylor at all. So he's creating a lot of leading opportunities for himself.
0: Kerno opens up the ankle here on the left with the snap. And he has his second. And the Swans third of the afternoon to extend their lead. 3-1-19 Sydney. GWS are one behind so far, 11 gone in the opening term. Saturday footy, ABC Sport, your experts are Ryan O'Keefe and Joel Patful.
3: You're right. What's he been able to do is actually, because the ball movement is so quick, he's been able to get in behind Sam Taylor, and he doesn't like that when he's not facing the footy. He's getting caught watching the ball. He's actually on Laverde with this one as well, but once you get in behind that defender, you can kind of do what you want. That lateral movement is good. He's not getting stuck in a contest, which he has been a little bit this year. He's been getting caught in a wrestle, not being able to get off that defender, so good to see. Good movement deep in the forward 50.
2: And because both forward lines are setting players up into the contest because they want to not get beaten around that contest, there's heaps of space in both arcs. So both forward lines have got plenty of space to move in and create opportunities. It's just going to be how good your ball use is going inside 50.
1: Swans by 18 points, 11 minutes into the first. Brody Grundy dominant so far. 5 disposals, 3 score involvements, and he's won another free kick here. So his 6th touch coming up. Slipped over, but managed to get the handball free to Warner. He's got Heaney supporting him. Shares it by hand and they work it inside 50. A bit scrappy from the Swans, but they still have it a centre-half forward through Campbell. Got it to Rowbottom. Had the flying shot on goal. It's another one for Sydney. Danger signs here for GWS. They've been blown out in this first term. Sydney 4-1-25. The Giants one behind, and after kicking 2 goals last week in the loss to the Crows, James Rowbottom's on the board.
2: Yeah, as you said before, it's a battle of the man bun in the rucks there. So I think Brody's obviously said, hang on, I'm the man around town here, and really making a dominant statement in there at the moment, giving them first look. But again, Braden Campbell, he's busy up forward. It's a good look. Obviously, his second game back, he's going to feel a lot more confident and reassured in his own body. And he's been really, really busy there. And yeah, the Giants, their defensive side of the game is very much left wanting.
3: Well, they haven't been able to stop them, have they, either at clearance or in that general ball movement. So they're going to have to do something here. But the ruck change as well could be interesting here.
0: Hot start for the Sydney Swans. And there is Callum Brown on the ruck against Brody Grundy. They'll win this clearance. Hand pass fired out wide here, looking for Connor Stone. Pressure comes down there from Jai Sarong. Mopped up now by Cootey. Off to Warner. Inside 50, here he goes. Back with the flight. Not controlled down there by Jordan. Hand pass off to Finn Callahan now for the Giants. He handballs into space. It did miss Jai Sarong, who was taken high. And that will be Sydney's free kick. So a chance here for more punishment. The Swans to pile onto the Giants with the first 4 goals of the game so far. Jai Sarong, a free kick here from 25 out on an angle slightly right of centre.
2: This could be a very ugly looking scoreline if he kicks this.
0: Well, the Swans need to make a statement. The Giants famously are a poor first half team. They're among the worst in the comp for that, as Sarong just ears this through. He made the goal umpire work. And he nails the Swans' 5th goal of the afternoon so far. 5-1-31. The Giants just the one behind. 14 gone of the opening term. Saturday footy on ABC Sport. By the way, around the grounds, quarter time at the MCG. Hawthorn 3-5-23. Will Day has 2 of those goals. Essendon 2-3-15. And you can hear a full call of that on ABC Listen. Just look for the ABC AFL button. Earlier, Carlton beat Gold Coast by 13 points. It's now 9 straight losses for the Gold Coast Suns.
2: So yeah. Logan McDonald's on the wing. So, and they've gone a very small forward line of the Swans that I'm talking about, and they're all playing up high and just isolating Kerno. They say obviously Kerno's got the hot hand and giving as much space in that forward 50 as possible.
1: Swans by 30 points. The Adam Kingsley bake might have to be brought forward from half-time to quarter-time, the way this game has started. Might get a bit more embarrassing after that loss to Essendon last week for GWS, because here's Sydney go again. Bice with a handball over the top to Harry Kyle. Shares it with Bice. Just chisels one to half-forward. Warner in plenty of space. Gets around a pretty soft tackle quite easily. And once more, the Swans break the Giants' attempts to corral them in. Rowbottom, and now Billy Cootie has it at half forward. This is concerning from GWS. This is a derby. Yeah. And they have not brought the intensity so far. Cootie from 55 spots it up. It's marked back there by Laverty. And a chance for GWS to just take a breath. And you expect a whole lot better in a game of this magnitude. And as Harvey Thomas marks in the left back pocket, or is it Whitfield, in fact, that is Lockie Whitfield?
2: Especially that last little handball chamber. The Swans, a good team would have shut that down. Like, that was like a training drill.
0: Swans have the early five-goal lead here at the showground. Ratney comes across to make a contest with a spoil out of bounds for a throw-in member's side. 16 minutes played here. And those outer grandstands are close to full.
2: Yeah, the Giants defenders have been pulled up really, really high here. They're going to have to look at what that looks like going in the next quarter.
0: Lean competes with Brown in the ruck. Campbell pounce on the footy here. Hand pass fired out by Riley Bice. Ball in dispute, middle of the ground. Knocked away here by O'Halloran. Picked up by Sarong of the Swans. Off to Heaney. Steers the pass inside forward 50. It'll bounce there in front of Himmelberg off his shin and goes out of play inside the 50-metre arc. So forward 50 stoppage here for the Swans, who have controlled the game so far to the tune of a 30-point lead. 16 and a half gone in the opening term.
1: Inside 50s, 10 to 4. Clearances, 9 to 3. Both in favour of Sydney. Complete domination so far. McLean works his way to the front. Boundary throw in inside 50, and then Rowbottom tackles Jack Owl over the line. So we'll have another throw in from pretty much the same point. So Curnow with two early on Sam Taylor after going goalless last week. Can't really fault Taylor too much, though. Curnow's had so much time and space to get on the lead, such has been the ease of ball movement for the Swans in this first term. Callum Brown doing the ruckwork opposed to McLean. Rowbottom back to Warner. Sends it inside 50 with a snap. Ball still alive in the right forward pocket, gathered by Cootie. It's well smothered by his opposing number 25 in Jaden Laverty. And we'll have a boundary throw in right forward pocket for Sydney.
2: Both teams would be sort of happy with this situation. The Swans obviously getting repeat stoppages and fall on, but it's actually, for the Giants, it stemmed the flow of scoring opportunities as well. So
0: toss back in. Inside 50 for the Swans. Up to meet it. Jordan brought down on the Callahan tackle. Wins the footy here for the Giants. Hand pass off here for Connor Iden. Just a hurried, hopeful kick beyond defensive 50. Too deep for Cadman. He was pressured by McCartan. Comes back to Cadman, who just tumbles a kick down the line. And falls in the lap of Harry Kyle. Right half back for the Sydney Swans. They lead 5-1-31. The Giants who are stuck on one behind. And the Swans keep the chain moving here. Kyle finds Errol Goulden. It's his fifth game back. Turned 24 last week, Errol Goulden. Spears the pass inside 50. Spilled by Campbell. Got it away, though, here for Sarong. And now Cadman coming through, wrapped up by Campbell. Ball comes loose. Sarong hovering for it here. The umpire saw a free kick for a high tackle, and it will go the way of the home side. Harry Himmelberg has it near full back. And they trail by 30 points. 18 and a half play in the opening quarter.
1: Himmelberg in game 220 sends it out to the wing, marked by Rouston. Now Stringer, who infamously went zip seven against his former side Essendon last week. His kick just bounces inside 50, just behind centre half forward, gathered now by Riley Hamilton. Thought about the snap, gave it to O'Halloran, and a standing start. O'Halloran's kick is through. The Giants are on the board. Well, Hamilton could have had the shot himself, gave it to O'Halloran right next to him. He said, don't worry, youngster, I'll do the rest. So they needed that one badly, GWS. Xavier O'Halloran with their first. They are 1-1-7. The Swans 5-1-31. Sydney up by 24 points, 19 minutes in the first term.
3: Yeah, just took a bit of sting out of the game, didn't they, with those repeat stoppages and were able to get their hands on the footy and win a contested possession in their back line. So from there, they've maintained possession and worked their way up the ground, which is what you have to do when you're under the pump like this. You want kick mark, and just work your way up the ground. But it was a good finish in the end. Both teams really have had a fair bit of space inside 50, haven't they? There wasn't a heap of pressure on the ball carrier there, and both players, like you said, Garby, probably either of them could have had a shot at goal.
0: Last week's 100-gamer, Xavier O'Halloran. Giants needed a goal. X gave it to them. 24 points, the Swans lead. About to hit time on here in the first term. Grundy palms it down for Warner. Hurries it forward here towards half forward. Shark by Robot, he straightens up from 50 on the run. It wobbles back, but misses left-hand side. So the Swans in no time at all with the entry and the attempt at goal from James Rowbottom. They lead by 25 points. We've just hit time on.
1: Both the Giants defenders ran away from Rowbottom.
2: Yeah, that was very poor defending by Lockie Whitfield there.
3: It was Whitfield and Ash. They're almost anticipating the handball off, weren't they, to try and get on the offense, but Rowbottom was too good.
1: He said, thanks very much, I'll go the other way. Couldn't make the most of it, though, as they send it up to the wing. That's a good mark by Madden. Well done to the young ruckman. Just his eighth game. Grundy has been really strong early on, so that'll give him some confidence. He's marked it just behind the wing. A show of confidence in him from GWS with a new four-year deal, Nick Madden. He has serious potential. He finds Clayton Oliver just forward of the wing. Giants looking for two in a row. Oliver kicks to centre half forward. Grzebski flies. Grundy's back there though. Gathered nicely by Cornelio. Sweeping handball to Stringer. Moves it onto O'Halloran. Tries to break free. O'Halloran does so. Gets the handball back to Cornelio. Now Connor Stone. Good pressure from the Swans. And they manage to push the Giants all the way to the boundary line. And now it's a free kick against them for insufficient intent. And Chad Warner will take it. So it was a better response defensively by Sydney after conceding that last goal. They're up by 25 points late stages of the first term.
0: Warner goes for a try, plays on around Riley Hamilton, kicked to the outer side, off hands for a throw-in. The Giants players were signalling for out on the full, but will be a throw-in on that outer wing.
2: I don't know what he was thinking there. Why would you put yourselves under pressure? He's not a great kick anyway, but why would you put yourselves under pressure and waste an opportunity like that to go forward through the corridor?
0: Wasn't Chad Warner's best. 21 touches last week, two goals and a mark of the year contender. That was amongst his best. Tries to win the footy here against Oliver. Pinballs around here, falls to Heaney, dispossessed, mopped up down there by the Swans, and now Grundy back to Bice and finds the chest of Chad Warner again on that outer wing here at the Sydney Showground. Swans by 25 points, 22 gone in the opening term, Dan Garb.
1: So the Giants have been able to just stem the flow of Sydney attacks and set up a little bit better defensively, but the Swans go inside 50 again, punched away from Laverde when he could have taken the mark. Bouncing ball at centre half forward. Well done by Roberts to tap it to Harry Kyle. Now Lloyd has to retreat, but finds Mills under pressure. Got the hands free to Goulden. He just throws it on the boot. Deep into attack. Heaney with the fly. Got up high, but couldn't take it. Clean hands by Fonte. Deep in defence, but turned it over to Papley. And it's a free kick going the way of Sydney and Papley. He was dumped after getting rid of it.
2: Really?
1: He'll take the free kick from the right forward pocket, and the Giants fans do not like that. Kingsley and Callahan have a deep discussion on the bench. Worrying times for GWS. Papley kicked four last week. Runs around on his left, never in doubt from there. For the Swans, sharpshooter. Not his best celebration. A docile one by Tom Papley standards. But it's through. Sydney 6-2-38, GWS 1-1-7. And the Giants fans unhappy with the free kick that led to the Papley goal.
2: I think he sort of knows he got a lucky one there. That's why he didn't want to celebrate too much. Oh, that is so soft. That is as bad as you get. Like, really? Oh, has he been watching too much soccer?
3: It looks like that, doesn't it?
2: That was. That looked like an Argentinian dive.
1: Papley felt the contact from Whitfield, threw himself forward. Oh, the ball had gone.
2: That is
1: a bit unnecessary, that whistle.
2: So unnecessary.
0: Swans by 31 here in the derby.
2: That's why he didn't celebrate, because he knew he staged it. That's a yellow card.
0: At the MCG, early stages, second term. Hawthorn leads Essendon by 8 points. You're with Brett Sprigg alongside Daniel Garb, Ryan O'Keefe and Joel Patville here in Sydney. Madden wins the hit out here, but falls to Goulden first hands. Into the path of Himmelberg, Patley spins through traffic. Hand pass to the outside, picked up on the bounce by Roberts. Retreats back into Harry Cole. Busy in this game so far, Harry Cole, in his first derby. Finds Warner marking at centre half forward. Plays on, goes from 45 out. Points his kick toward the pocket there for Curnow and McLean. In fact, it was McLean down there, and it goes through next to the behind post for a throw-in. So the Giants trail the Swans by 31 points, 25 gone here in this first quarter.
1: We were expecting a Giant response after that shock loss to Essendon as Grundy plucks it out of the air, but he's been paid the goal, advantage paid. So it's a goal to Grundy. It looked like he might have worked Madden under the ball.
2: It was a free kick for him, but...
1: It was. So the advantage was paid, and Brody Grundy puts an exclamation point on his excellent first quarter with a pure Ruckman's goal, plucked it out of the air, threw it on his left, snapped it from 20 out straight in front. The Swans have another, and a 37-point lead 25 minutes into this first term.
3: He's absolutely dominating, isn't he? We talked about the matchup before the game, and Nick Madden needs to find something here because he has no answers whatsoever. The Swans' clearance is 12-4. Centre clearance, 6-1. That's where they get. And this Giants midfield just... I don't know if they've got the talent there. They've got Angwin, O'Halloran and Clayton Oliver lining up against Goulden, Warner and Heaney.
2: I don't think it's the hit-outs. It's the actual ground-level stuff that they're getting absolutely taught a lesson in.
0: A statement first term so far from the Sydney Swans. Grundy's tap looks to find Heaney. Regathered, though, by Madden of the Giants. Now Thomas back to Angwin. Has a clear corridor. Goes for a couple of steps and a high kick inside 50. Spoil comes from Mills and Edwards. On the regather here, though, it's O'Halloran for the Giants. Beaten to it, though, by Grundy. Hand pass picked off. Now Taylor kicks across half forward. As, again, McCartan gets first hands to it. Floats the hand pass forward now for Grundy. Hand pass intercepted by Madden. Grundy still gone, breaks the Madden tackle. Warner's goal side here a long way from home. 75 from home with a bounce. Hand pass off to Papley. He's unmarked. Centering ball now from Papley to find Campbell. It bounces away from him. Roberts comes the other way. Fires on goal from 35 out. And it skids through for a minor score. Frantic build-up. The Swans, the Giants just can't defend that. 7-3-45, the Sydney Swans. The Giants are 1-1-7. We've played 27 minutes in this opening term. Saturday footy on ABC Sport.
1: Brody Grundy, 11 disposals, 7 score involvements and a goal in this first term as Ash finds Joe Fonte just outside defensive 50. The Giants need one before quarter time. Oliver has support in the form of Whitfield, moves it up to the wing. Just guides it into attack. Well read by Edwards, though. Brown slipped over, Cal Brown. And Edwards was able to slot in front of him and take a defensive mark at left half back.
2: He's been a really good find for the Swans' defence. Edwards, he's been a great addition to that as a young player.
1: Grundy wins the contest opposed to Madden again on the wing. And sends Sydney into attack. Bouncing ball in the left forward pocket. Taylor didn't fully take it out. Nor at Himmelberg, so it stays alive in the pocket. Papley caught one high and has got a free kick. Well, that was sloppy again from the Giants. Both Himmelberg and Taylor had the chance to take the ball over, didn't do so. It stays in. Papley puts his head over it and wins a free kick for a high tackle. And will take a shot on goal via a snap from 30 out in the left forward pocket.
2: I have to say, this hasn't been a very high-pressure game. I don't think both teams aren't putting a lot of defensive pressure on.
1: Tom Papley runs around and misses to the far side. A let off for the Giants there, but Sydney lead by 39 points. They are 7-4-46. The Giants 1-1-7. There are now a bit of biff between Papley and Iden as the Giants try to get some energy going in their game.
2: Yeah, I think Iden said to him, stop diving. I think he did another one, basically.
0: There's that derby intensity we speak of. Remember, Finn Callahan brings it beyond defensive 50 for the Giants. Rouston almost falls in the mark. Gathered here by Harry Cole for the Swans. Off here for Kerno on the wing. Sarong on his back with Lockie Ash and brings him to ground. We'll board up here at right half forward for the Sydney Swans, who lead here by 39 points as we approach the half hour mark. Quarter number one. And Derby 33, Angwin breaks through traffic. Kick goes nowhere. Picked up by Harry Kyle again on the wing. Hand pass wide to Heaney. Goes by hand now to Jai Sarong, who wastes his kick. Out of bounds on the full for a Giants ball at left half back.
2: It's good to see Harry Kyle. He's starting to come in. Young kid from the eastern suburbs here in Sydney. Getting his opportunities. Looking really comfortable there off half back.
1: He has 7 disposals. Pick 14 from last year's draft. So a first rounder. Showing his quality and an impact early. The Giants send it up to the wing. Grundy again with the pack mark. It's a free kick. They're going the way of the Giants. And there is a Bronx cheer. They've had a few unlucky calls. And Cadman with the decision. Moves it to Bedford at half forward. Doesn't get the bounce he would have liked, though. Mills gathered it. Rouston, though, comes in to affect the contest, opposed to Sarong off hands. And Sarong is caught hold of the ball. So a couple of whistles go the Giants' way. Late stages of this first term. Oliver, with possession number 9, sends it into the pocket. Hamilton with a big leap. Couldn't quite take it. That was a huge effort. Spills free. O'Halloran, Canelio on his left. Kicks the goal for the Giants. They needed that badly. It was almost a spectacular mark from the high-leaping Riley Hamilton. But Canelio was able to mop up and kick the Giants seconds once it hit the turf. Swans lead pegged back to 33 points.
2: That would have been a massive hang. That was a great leap. Stuck his knee right in the back of the frill neck lizard. It was absolutely brilliant. But they've only gone inside 59 times. And they've sort of hit the scoreboard three of them. So they've sort of made the most of the little opportunities that's gone down there.
3: I feel sorry for Aaron Cadman. Sorry, I think he's been working hard up there. It's that one bounce off of kicking that goal in the goal square. I think Keneally got a hand to one of the marks on the lead. He's working up onto the wings here, trying to at least get that ball forward and presenting. So he's going to have to get that work rate up and keep presenting for the Giants.
4: A former skipper who did the media during the week in the absence of Toby Green, Stephen Keneally, has played in his fair share of the Sydney derbies. Key goal for them. Swans by 33. Madden hand pass off to Halloran. Oliver breaks the tackle of Roberts. Got it on here to Thomas. Going inside 50 here for the Giants. It bounces out in the pocket for a throw-in.
1: I reckon that would have beaten Chad Warner's mark from last week had Hamilton held on to it.
2: He got a great sit. That's that perfect. You just jump a little bit early. Put your knee right in there and just get the little kick-up lift as the defender pops his shoulders up.
1: I'd love to know his high school high jump results. He must have been right up there.
4: 32nd minute of this opening term in the derby. Back in it comes. Madden palms it down here. Bice for the Swans, first hands to it. Whitfield coughs it up here in the path of Goulden. Quick kick goes up in the air. Heaney was through to beat aerially. Comes down to Anglin and he's dumped in the tackle of Rowbottom. And it will be balled up here at right half forward for the Giants, left half back for the Swans. Sydney Swans lead here by 33 points late in this opening term. Flying through Oliver. She has it with O'Halloran. Bice reaching for it now for the Sydney Swans. And now it goes out of bounds for a throw-in just inside 50 for GWS.
1: Clayton Oliver, 11 touches in this first term. You do wonder what if Tom Green was fit and he had someone else helping him around the stoppages for the Giants, their season might look like.
2: He's been fantastic all year. He's been the greatest recruit they've had for a little while.
1: He's fighting a lone battle quite often. Swans by 33 points. Late stages of the first term, they scrap inside 50 for the Giants, and Canelio ends up wrapping up Matt Roberts. We'll have a ball up just inside 50. Canelio with the Giants. The second goal of this first term, the last of the game. Anguin left it behind. Heaney socketed off the ground. Ricochets back inside 50, though, for GWS. Here's O'Halloran. Couldn't get the hands free. Went again. Crucial ball one. Now Hamilton on his left. Didn't get good purchase on it. And Blakey was able to gather the football and then spot Sarong still inside defensive 50. Swans by 33 points.
4: Sarong swings it across the defensive goal mouth here. It's marked by McCartan. Is there time in this first quarter? No. One more goal for the Sydney Swans. They did kick 7 majors in this opening term of the derby. 7-4-46 to the Giants, 2-1-13. So, as I said, a statement first quarter after their first loss at home last week against the Adelaide Crows. Those 7 goals scored by Charlie Curnow. He kicked 2. And with that, he retakes the lead in the Coleman medal. Singles to Grundy, Rowbottom, Papley, Sarong, and Campbell was the first of them. Meanwhile, for the Giants, Xavier O'Halloran and Stephen Canelio have their 2 majors at the first change. The Swans by 33 points here at the Sydney Showground on ABC Radio, News Radio and ABC Listen. 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
1: Dashing off half-back, the Swan skipper pumps them deep into attack through the hands of Curnow. Quick hands though from McLean to Braden Campbell. Runs around on the left and kicks the opener. Swans with the fast start.
0: And pass releases Campbell, 55 from goal. Options in the pocket, goes deep to find Curnow. And he takes the chest mark at right full forward. Curnow opens up the ankle here on the left with the snap. And he has his second. And the Swans third of the afternoon to extend their lead.
1: Still having a centre-half forward through Campbell. Got it to Rowbottom. Had the flying shot on goal. It's another one for Sydney. Danger signs here for GWS. They've been blown out in this first term.
0: And pass off to Finn Callahan now for the Giants. He handballs into space. It did miss Josh Sarong, who was taken high. And that will be Sydney's free kick. As Sarong just steers this through. He made the goal umpire work. And he nails the Swans' fifth goal of the afternoon so far.
1: Gathered now by Riley Hamilton. Thought about the snap. Gave it to O'Halloran. The standing start. O'Halloran's kick is through. The Giants are on the board. Hamilton could have had the shot himself. Gave it to O'Halloran right next to him. He said, don't worry, youngster, I'll do the rest. So they needed that one badly. GWS sends it into the pocket. Hamilton with the big leap. Couldn't quite take it. That was a huge effort. Spills free. O'Halloran, Canelio on his left. Kicks the goal for the Giants. They needed that badly. It was almost a spectacular mark from the high-leaping Riley Hamilton. But Canelio was able to mop up and kick the Giants second.
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0: In their quest to lock up second spot, the Sydney Swans, rebounding from a loss at home last week, lead the Derby at quarter time, 7-4-46 to the Giants, 2-1-13. You're with Brett Sprigg alongside Daniel Garb, Ryan O'Keefe and Joel Patful. More from our experts here very shortly. Meanwhile, at the MCG, about to hit time on in the second quarter there. Hawthorn 6-5-41 leads Essendon 2-4-16. Of course, the Hawks are one of those teams also fighting for a top two place with a couple of big games to come. Gunston and Day each have two goals for the Hawks, but Mitch Lewis is out with a head knock for the remainder of that game. You can hear a full call available on ABC Listen. Just look for the ABC AFL button there. Otherwise, we'll keep you across the company here in the Saturday twilight on this glorious day in Sydney for Derby 33. The Swans by that margin, 33, at the first change. Your experts and Ormsmith medalist Ryan O'Keefe and two-time Brisbane Lions best and fairest and former Giant Joel Patful on ABC Sport.
2: Well, firstly, it's a very low-pressure game and both teams aren't applying too much heat around the contest and particularly GWS, poor. They just look insipid out there. Like, they're just sort of just going through the motions. The Swans, it looks like the Swans are kicking a lot more, but when they have been doing those sort of handballs and just flicking it around like at training, they should be shut down straight away, but they're not, and that's the sort of the tone of the game at the moment. So, yeah, look, if the Giants keep rolling around like this, this score could get very, very ugly. Because there's plenty of space in the four lines. We spoke about that both teams are sending a lot of numbers up in between the arcs around the contest. So each four line's had plenty of space. When it has gone in there, that both teams have looked dangerous and scored. But the Giants just haven't got it in there because they're not winning any contest.
3: No, you're right. It's almost like they're 2 or 3 metres off and just letting the play happen in front of them. There's 27 players out there who haven't made a tackle in that first quarter.
2: Oh.
3: So there's players running around there not really looking for contact, not making contact or not really doing much at all. It's like the old, training cones. They're just running around, and some of those Swans players, they're too good. When you give them time and space, and Warner and Gould and guys like that running around, they're just too good with their skills going inside 50. So four marks inside 50 for the Swans forwards, which makes it, the Giants, on the other hand, haven't been able to hit a target when they're going inside 50. So you're behind the ball with that as well, and it makes it difficult. But we talked about Brody Grundy, his dominance in the midfield, 7 clearances to 1, and they're getting them deep. Like you said, once they win it at ground level, they're strong clearances deep inside that 450, which puts the Giants on the back foot from the start. But I think it's definitely a clear shift in intensity needed from the Giants and put some pressure on these Swans midfielders.
2: I think the way you described it, it does look like a training session where you got your senior team out there and playing, doing the 18-18 match sim against the reserves.
3: Mm.
2: And that's what it's looking like at the moment. It's we're playing, but we're not going to hurt our hurt our teammate, and that's what the game's looking like at the moment. So I'm not sure if the Giants got a bake there, Garb. Did it look?
1: No, like it was just a directional message from Adam Kingsley. There was certainly no bake there, delivered sternly as he always does. But
6: he might save his best behind closed doors.
1: Yeah, it wasn't the right act, that's for sure.
2: Yeah.
1: The response will be interesting.
3: They do seem hesitant though. I mean, they've started Finn Callahan off half back, and I know they're trying to get away from the tag, but you've got O'Halloran, Angwin, and Oliver in the midfield. Put your best player in the midfield. Yeah. Have a crack.
2: Just fight through the tag.
3: Exactly.
2: Just don't concede.
0: Swans by 33 points here in the derby at the showground. Grundy flies against Madden. Got nowhere near it, so Madden follows up with a hand pass to Angwin. Hurried kick to the outer side. Palmed down by Himmelberg, but Chad Warner bursts through here for the Swans. Long sweeping hand pass picked off by Angwin. And now Thomas ran aground out there as well. But it was Whitfield. Ash comes off the halfback line, gets the hand pass wide here for Connor Iden, and the acting skipper on a nice pass wide to find Rouston on the side of the showground.
1: Rouston goes inboard and finds Callahan. And in front of his tagger, James Jordan, swings on to his left, kicks into a dangerous spot, but Grundy is back there. What a game he's having. Marks in the hole. And the Swans can slingshot off half-back. It sits up for Papley in front of Ash. Takes a bounce at half-forward. Chisels one, looking for Jordan. He's working Callahan the other way now. Well done, Callahan. Watched him all the way. Did his defensive job. And the ball goes over the boundary line. Just outside attacking 50 for the Swans at right half-forward. They lead by 33 points, early stages of the second term.
2: To the point of they're putting Callahan back, if I'm Jordan, I'm going, I've got this game, I've got this one, because they're scared of me already. It's like, all right, I've already got the upper hand here. That's just conceding defeat.
0: We've seen the Giants mount some big comebacks here, especially at home. Chad Warner on it from the stoppage. Left foot snap here from 40 out, tugs it a little near side. And misses the first score of this second term is a behind for the Sydney Swans. I mentioned that the Giants, who have a losing record across both their first and second quarters this year, they're equal third best in third quarters in the competition. So we'll see if they can mount the charge here, but they can't fall too far behind.
1: Whitfield goes short to Iden. And now Himmelberg waits for Iden to run off him and gives it to him. Here's that Giants run out of half-back. They manage to succeed in that endeavour through Ash. Finds Madden, and now Whitfield. That's better from GWS. Their best passage of play in this game so far. Cornelio's marked at centre-half forward. And now they find Bedford on the lead. So that's the best we've seen from the Giants today. Bedford will have a shot from just inside 50, 45-degree angle to the left.
2: And yeah, that started by a run off the deep out of their back line by Connor Iden. But what I'll say is, if I'm the Swans forward coach, Charlie Kerner, you've got to chase. You can't just let him run like that. And then Papley puts a bit of a half effort with Ash. So that's the sort of thing, if you want to be at the top team, your forward pressure's got to be elite.
1: Bedford in game 98, the former Demon, strikes it from just inside 50. It's a wobbly effort. And it just goes through 4-0 behind. So the Swans lead now 33 points. They are 7-5-47. The Giants 2-2-14.
0: Blakey to kick out. Short ball to Will Edwards. Making his first derby as well after his debut in round 7. Kicks down the member's side. Coming across Connor Iden off hands for a throw-in. By the way, Hawks now lead by 38 points on Essendon at the MCG. Approaching half-time there. Predictable. Of course, that's all the more frustration around the context of the Giants' season. Of course, they were beaten by Essendon last week. Trail the Swans by 32 points here at home. Down it comes for Chad Warner. Swans with his clearance. Hand pass off to Rowbottom. Although beat for pace by Halloran. Hand pass back to the big man Madden. Launching off halfback is Callahan. Off here now for Stringer. And now Angwin fires it forward for Oliver. Dumps a one tackle and now brought down holding the ball. So great second effort it was down there from James Jordan. And that will now be 50 as well. The ball didn't come back to the Swans at halfback. And we'll take them somewhere within range.
2: That's a bit harsh, I think.
1: So it wasn't kicked long after the whistle.
2: No, it was just sort of as the whistle got. Like, the 50-metre penalty, I think it needs to be looked at in terms of in our game, because it's such a harsh penalty for
0: Jordan.
2: Not
0: lays off the hand pass for Chad Warner. He looks at the options inside 50. He goes acute to the pocket for Kerno. And he can't get there. It goes out of bounds for a throw-in. Stoppage inside 50 here for the Sydney Swans at the scoreboard end. And that same scoreboard has them leading here by 33 points. Early stages, second term. Saturday footy on ABC Sport.
1: Taylor did well in that contest. Force it to the boundary line, opposed to Curnow. Well done by Grundy. Clean hands to Heaney. Now Warner on his left from the left forward pocket. Chad Warner, that is sublime. What a finish from the Swans Dynamo. Out to a 39-point lead, and Warner with 17 touches, 5 minutes into the second term, with a fantastic finish for his first goal of the game.
2: Maybe he's a left footer.
3: Yeah.
2: Maybe he should kick it.
3: I was going to say, that's why he's so good, but he's actually had three shots already where he hasn't really troubled the scorers. But on the left from the boundary line, it didn't look like missing, did it? We had a perfect view from up in the stands here, but he's been lighting it up, hasn't he? He's the one through the midfield. He's providing that spark and can finish there. That's when he's dangerous, isn't he? When he gets forward and can kick goals as well, he's really a game changer.
2: But he's got space, like, no one was on him. Like, that's the thing. That's why they're worried about Heaney, and they're putting a lot of work into that. But that, what that does to Chad, he goes, oh, how good, I've got all this space. And because he's so powerful and got speed to explode out of the stoppage, no one's dragging you. He can get out there a lot easier.
0: It was best of field in the first derby of last year. We start back in the middle. Gordon in the collision here with Himmelberg. That did look a bit dicey, but it's a free kick being paid to go the way of Errol Gould. He gets up, plays on his preferred left. High bomb inside, forward 50. Curnow separation on Taylor. Follows up at Brennan with a snap here, and it bounces through. No, it was touched. The Swans all thought it was there to go up, but I saw it was touched off the boot on that lunging effort down there from the Giants defence and Sam Taylor. So it will be at least soft call behind. And I'll review this in the arc, this from Charlie Curnow.
3: Either Curnow is extremely strong this week, or Sam Taylor's a bit off, because he's manhandled him in a couple of these contests.
0: That was Ash who he beat Taylor, and then Ash follows up with an attempted smother, and it's this touch which we think results in a Charlie Curnow behind.
1: I think at half time we'll have to go through the record books and find out the biggest margin in a Sydney derby. Well, there were some heavy ones early on in the Giants' tenure.
0: Clear touch, by the way.
2: So yeah, that is, yeah.
1: Look at this review, and it will be a behind, because this has the makings of an absolute hammering. It's 39 points so far, but
2: it's a lack of pressure. It's absolute lack of pressure. It looks like a training drill with the seniors versus the reserves. And that's the embarrassing thing. Regardless of the personnel you got, it doesn't take much to bring effort and pressure. You don't have to be talented to do that.
1: The behind confirmed, so the Swans now up by 40. 7 minutes into the second term as Ash goes short to Whitfield. Now Taylor at full back. Callahan runs off him, gives it to Oliver. No one to give go to, so goes all the way back to Taylor. Now they find Laverty at right half back. That's 50 against Curnow.
2: Oh,
1: he's really sloppy. He's tripped him on his way through.
2: No, he's saying he's copped it in the mouth.
1: Laverty hasn't got.
0: Oh, and then it was the head pat as well from Curnow on Oliver. So this is the
1: could be 100 metres.
0: Yeah, well, I think that's what the umpire is signalling here as well. So that's the they call it the taunting or the Oliver was straight away on the umpire, and he's going to get pinged here again.
1: This
0: Charlie
1: will take
0: Curnow.
2: Is that new?
0: It's been in the spotlight recently as well.
2: That's disgraceful.
1: Yeah, it's a new rule.
2: And you what? You can't.
3: You weren't going to be happy with that one.
2: You can't have a comment against your position, a bit of banter, well, and even
0: a
2: tap.
0: It's the physical touching of the head and all the rest of it. So.
1: Touching of the head's been ruled out. So this means Laverde has been marched all the way through to 20 out. It's a 100-metre penalty to the Giants, a double 50 against Charlie Curnow. And Laverde will kick for the first goal as a GWS Giant, the defender, since moving from the Bombers. A much-needed one for GWS. He's been a really good find.
2: No.
1: He's hit the post.
2: The footy gods.
1: You're not going to get a better chance than that.
2: The footy gods have spoken, saying that is the worst ruling in our game.
3: I love that you're about to fall off your chair at the moment.
2: Oh, my God. That's about enough.
0: There was a case recently, actually, with Swans, wasn't it? It was Jai Amos and Dane Rampey. So it happened a couple of times recently, and that was in the spotlight then. While Ryan O'Keefe was sunning himself up there in Greece. Warner off half back, lays off the hand pass here now for Goulden. He sends it towards half forward. And now bursting off halfback, Fonte for the Giants. He's in some space. Rose is chasing. Fonte kicks deep inside 50 here for GWS. Two on one there, outnumbered Canelio. At the back, though, coming late, Grzejewski. And he's taken with pressure by Rampy to the pocket. Grzejewski, though, gets back onto the check side. Across the face of goal. And McCartan takes the defensive grab here for the Swans, who still lead here by 39 points. We've played 9.5 minutes in this second quarter at Sydney Derby 33.
1: McCartan short to Bias. He's happy to go down the corridor. And Billy Cootie's in plenty of space at centre-half back. So the Giants defence breach. And that is a no-stand, a 50-metre penalty. So Oliver had moved off the mark. That's the rule. You've got to stand your ground and not drop back into the zone. So it's another 50-metre penalty, the third in the space of 2 minutes here at the showground. And Billy Cootie will have a shot from 40 out directly in front as a result.
3: They make it hard, don't they? They've got to I think you're right with the 50 metres. It's almost too far. Like, the ground's only 150 metres long anyway. So like,
2: this is a blight on our game that our scoring is coming off the back of 50-metre penalties. It is an absolute blight on the game. It's disgraceful.
1: Verdi missed the chance from the dual 50-metre penalty at the other end. Can Billy Cootie make the most of this one? Yes, he can. Straight through. The Swans lead by 45 points. Cootie back into the team after a big week in the VFL. And this is embarrassing now for the home side, GWS.
3: Yeah, I just don't know who wins off the back of that call. Like, it's not, the fans aren't affected by the player there. Like, it's not bettering the game to give that a 50-metre penalty. And I like what you said as well. A scoring opportunity and a goal off the back of a 50-metre penalty is not great to watch.
2: We might as well have a penalty shootout, right? Just have a penalty kick there. You get a free kick, we'll just go there and have a shot. Like, it's ridiculous. And it's literally ruining our game.
0: So the Swans lead by a new game high mark of 45 points here. An impassioned, aggrieved Ryan O'Keefe analysing things here on ABC Sport. As day becomes night, and all of a sudden it feels like it's a Saturday night game here. But the Swans control things with a dominant first half so far. McLean flies against Brown in the middle. Gordon gets his hands to it. Hand pass looking for Rampy, picked off by Stringer. The Giants might go on the overlap here. Bice kick was picked off now by Hamilton. Off here now for Jack Au, and he just nurses that ball in close to Canelio, who takes a tumbling mark, 40 out directly in front.
2: Good lower in the eyes there. Like, Canelio's been, he's been lively today. I see he's probably one of the senior players that's put his hand up and actually looked like to sort of get a bit of a spark going. Particularly forward to centre, he's been quite active. So, but yeah, so it was off a Swans little handball turnover there. So it's they've got to make those opportunities and prey on those Swans turnovers when they can.
0: So Canelio gave them a very important goal in that first term. Can he keep the Giants somewhere within touching distance with a set shot from 40? He does just that. A couple of goals now. The man they call Cogs. He's still vital one on his day for the Giants. And they cut that Swans lead back to 39 points midway stage of this second term on ABC Sport. Your experts are Joel Patful and Ryan O'Keefe.
3: Yeah, he's been good up there, hasn't he? He's looked dangerous, provided the contest, and finished well. He probably should have had three. He missed that goal in the first quarter, and he's kicked two since then, so looking lively. But that's where they're going to get him, off the back of that turnover, forward 50. The Swans are going to keep playing that way now. They've got the results. You can see there's space through that midfield, so they're going to keep handballing, take it on. Giants just need to press forward and create those turnovers, which they haven't been able to do so far. So it's a start, but still a long way to go.
1: Well done, Stephen Canelio. Perhaps a few people questioning his future at the Giants. Talk of a potential move back to WA. Finish off his career, but he's been alongside Clayton Oliver, WS's best in the early stages. Here he is again at half forward, winning a tough ball, sprinting away like the Stephen Canelio of old.
2: Yeah, he's moving as good as I've seen for a few years.
1: Finds Harry Himmelberg. He'll pump the Giants inside 50. They need another one here badly. Grzejewski with the leap. But Tom McCartan, opposed to him, takes the defensive mark. Read it better in the air. It's a strong grab from the leader of the Swans defence.
3: You always find an extra step when there's a potential contract on the line to go handle.
1: Short to Goulden, out to the wing. Callahan's there. Jordan with the job on him. Well won by Callahan, but he's turned it over here with the short snap straight to Roberts. He plays on to Bice at left half back. Back to Goulden, both with the blonde tips in their hair. Bice and Goulden. He went short to Roberts. Time to gather it to Cootey. All the way back now to Bice. Swans lead by 39 points. They've got time at half back. Bice can find Roberts on the wing.
0: Roberts does go and look upside inside 50 now. 3-on-2, reaching from the back, McDonald. Iden wrapped up in defence down there by Curnow. Ball jars free. Umpire says, holding the ball. So Curnow's tackle rewarded. And he'll take a set shot from 35 out directly in front.
2: I know you called Logan McDonald's name there, but he has not touched the stat sheet at all. It's duck eggs across the line. Like, they'll plenty about in the wing. Like, I'm not quite sure what they're trying to do with him. He's actually been not involved in the game one bit.
0: Saw a similar thing for Joel Hamling a couple of weeks ago. I don't know if he was playing. Was he playing forward or down back, Joel Hamling, in that game? But obviously, no one plays forward. Charlie Curnow here will take his angled kick.
2: Good job.
0: We call the Irish style. Was it last week? Riley Philthorpe with a fantastic drop punt from the pocket. Curnow goes on the snap here from 35 out and curls it around the post for goal number 3. He's won back the outright lead in the Coleman. And he's building that lead here with his third major this afternoon. The Swans are 10-6, 66. GWS are 3-3, 21.

0: you spoil Logan McDonald here for his 30th goal of the season. In he trots and makes no mistake. Almost directly in front. And the Swans with back-to-back majors who extend that lead back out to 53 points. It's 16-10, 106th. GWS 8-5-53. The score's been doubled here in front of a reasonable crowd here on this Saturday evening in Sydney. It's all been just about one-way traffic in Sydney Derby 33.
1: Yeah, it's good movement patterns there by the two key forwards. It was McDonald and McLean working together this time. Just up and back, working off each other. So, yeah, the synergy around the forward lines, well, as good as I've seen, I know that hasn't been much sort of defence against them, but it's as good as I've seen the Swans forward movement and forwards sort of work together this season.
2: Swans by 53 points. Logan McDonald with three. Charlie Kerno is four. Happy with a couple as well. Chad Warner's been brilliant from the outset. He emerges from the stoppage in the middle of the ground, sends it out to left half forward. Sarong's there, trying to give it to Heaney. Heaney worked it forward to Rowbottom. 60 out, long ball, top of the square, marked by McLean. Well, the Giants showed some spirit at the start of this third quarter. It is dissipating now in a rate of knots because Hayden McLean will send the Swans out to a 59-point lead from 10 out straight in front in a moment.
1: It's the longer, deeper kicks. The Sydney are bringing more kick and more deeper entries into the game rather than over-handballing, and it's paying dividends.
2: Kerno's kick four, McDonald three, Hayden McLean with his first kick of the game. The third amigo up there was never going to miss from that range. Sydney's lead, 59 points, 17-10, 112. The Giants at home, 8-5-53. 25 and a half gone in the third term, Saturday footy on ABC Sport.
3: Well, it was another key forward taking a pack mark, wasn't it? Just too much space. It was Harry Himmelberg on that occasion, but playing in front, and we talked about it before, sometimes you just got to play on your man. You play in front because you want to be proactive and aggressive and you want to press forward and help out your teammates in a zone. But if you're one-on-one deep in the goal square, sometimes you just have to take the body, get back to the body and don't let him have the clear jump at the footy because he was 5 metres in front and then just got lost once the ball came through, hits it over the top and it makes it really hard for yourself. So sometimes you've got to go back to the basics. Play on your man, win the contest.
1: Take some body, is it? Check the body, don't let him ever run a jump at it.
0: 59 points, a new game high lead. Heaney first hands to it, dispossessed. Thomas competes with Roberts and Brown bounds after here for the Giants. McCready gets there first with the Swans. Hand pass across half forward. Picked off by Rouse for the Giants. And now Ash goes for some dash off half back. Shares the hand pass with Cal Brown. They go high inside forward 50. Cadman's down there with Edwards and the bounce here in front of Rajewski. Kyle might mop up. First hands to it, Edwards. Shares it with Kyle, and now he will put all that power behind line and share it with Goulden. And here's a little kick to find Roberts in the right back pocket for the Swans. So they withstand that little attacking surge from the Giants and hang on to a 59-point lead, a game high here at the showground.
2: Roberts takes plenty of time, waits for Bice to find some space and handballs it to him. And then Bice has to handball it to himself because Harvey Thomas tackled him and now won it. Gave it back to Cornelio. Ball at left half forward for the Giants. Here's Clayton Oliver. Takes it upon himself to have the shot on goal. But he did not connect well and it's out of bounds on the full. He had some teammates in a better position there. But I'll tell you what, the way Clayton Oliver fights on his own sometimes, yeah, maybe he was within his rights to have a shot himself, yeah, out of bounds on the full.
1: It should have been good to be a goal just to teach Riley Bice a lesson for that rubbish.
0: So still got quarter of a bit to go in this derby. As Daniel Gard mentioned earlier, only once in 11 years has a margin been this kind of territory. So 59 points as it currently stands. And the Swans certainly in control as Callum Mills played plenty of derbies. Goes beyond defensive 50. Reaching for it, Harry Kyle. Gets some pressure from Rouston. Breaks the whip through tackle. Run down from behind by Rouston. Down by said, yep, he ran too far as well. And Rouston got him. So it will be a free kick for the Giants on the outer wing. And that margin, back in 73 points back in 2022. So that's the sort of the outlier as far as really bad margins. Headed that way here, you would think, as we approach three-quarter time.
2: Lachie Ash has it. Of course, Mark McVeigh was the stand-in coach for the Giants on that occasion, the season where Leon Cameron departed. Oliver shares it with Callahan. Roberts at front position.

0: deep in attack. Falls to McCartan under pressure. Cootie gathers it. Got it to Grundy. Quick handball to Goulden. Goulden's kick was smothered. The ball in the right back pocket for Sydney. Edwards gathers it. Big leap by McLean. Falls to the back of the pack. McLean couldn't take it. Iden taps it to himself, but Rowbottom's right there with him. The Swans tackling machine. Superb fight from Rowbottom. Won that contest. Slapped a forward. The Giants can regather through Cornelio, who's been just about their best today. Looks for O'Halloran on the wing, and eventually Bedford emerges with it.
1: Breaks one tackle, sends his kick wide to find Thomas at left, half forward, inside 50. Gajewski leads up and marks. 45 from goal in that pocket, pops it inside 50. Stringer, what a late spoil from Edwards. But the package does control the ball here in the left forward pocket, and he's well within scoring range.
2: I'd like to know the thought process with Gajewski's two different boots. Is he a foot problem or something? It's quite interesting. You don't really see that too often.
1: Two different coloured boots, yeah. He was off a short time.
2: And they're two different brands, too.
1: That might, yeah, okay. It's a good observation, actually, Pebs, because he was off a short time ago. Maybe that done recently. Here's Stringer. Kicks from 45, misses near side. Giants 8, 6, 54. Swans are 17, 10, 112. He had the recent knee problem, Max Gajewski, so it might be something to do with that, if indeed it was only a recent change made in this third term.
0: He had a little bit of a limp when he came back on after the changeover, so perhaps that boot, the different coloured one, different brand, is there to support his left leg, which probably is an ailment of some sort. As Taylor takes a really good mark on the wing, one-handed. He's fought back nicely. Curnow beat him in a big contest, kicked his fourth, but since then, Sam Taylor's won just about every single duel. Says a lot about his mentality. Shares it with Ash. He tries to get some run going for the Giants. Finds Rouston, just forward of the wing. Swans up by 58 points. Back with Ash, and now deep into attack. Cadman the target, did well to push Edwards off the football and take the contested mark. And Cadman will kick from 25 out on an angle that will suit the left footer. At right half forward.
3: He's finally got a one-on-one.
2: Yeah, he's been screaming for those opportunities, hasn't he?
3: One-on-one where he could have a crack at it and genuinely was in the right position. It was, you know, favoured him. Just pushed the Swans defender under the footy there. Great bit of body work.
0: So 6 goals in his last 5 games. Battling for some form, Aaron Cadman, and he's missed that one as well. He kicked 0-3 last week, which probably got overshadowed by Stringer kicking 0-7. And maybe he's got some issues when it comes to converting to Aaron Cadman, because that was one, I don't know why he didn't snap it. It was set up perfectly for that, and he should have certainly kicked. That is a three-quarter time siren, and that sums up the Giants' effort so far. That miss from Cadman as the bell went. Swans up by 57 points. It has been a shellacking so far in Derby 33. Sydney 17-10, 112. The Giants 8-7-55.
1: That's thanks to 10 different Sydney goal kickers. So Curnow's kicked 4, 3 for Logan McDonald, 2 each for Patley and Cootie. Singles to Warner, Rowbottom, Campbell, Grundy, McLean and Sarong. Meanwhile, for the GWS Giants, who we said showed a bit more in that early stages of the third term, have watched it blow out to what was a game-high lead a short time ago of 59 points, now 57, but the Giants have 3 goals for Stephen Cornelio, 2 for Ryan Angwin, singles for Brown, Gajewski, O'Halloran also on the board for them as well. Just meanwhile, quickly at the MCG, in the final stages there, Hawthorn leads Essendon by 76 points, so 16-16, 112 to 5-6-36. Jack Gunston's kicked 7, including his 600th career goal. So the Hawthorn forward, who's going around again next year, the veteran, 7 goals there at the MCG. Earlier, Carlton beat Gold Coast by 13 points at Docklands. That's 9 straight defeats now for Damien Hardwick's Suns. And later on, the Bulldogs take on Richmond, also at Docklands, as part of an AFL fixture, double dipper there at Docklands. The Swans lead by 57 points here at the final change in Sydney Derby 33. It's all coming your way across ABC Radio, News Radio and ABC Listen. 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
1: Morgan tracks it back. Stringer gathers it, got free, and found Canelio. And he's got his third. Well, that's much better for the home side.
2: Long ball down the corridor. Kerno in the contest with Taylor. Second bite. Did so well. Stout muscled Sam Taylor. Kerno can respond here for the Swans. He's 40 out. Very slight angle right of centre. He's fourth and he steers it through. Four goals for big Charlie Kerno.
1: As Papley in support, he gathers it at left half forward. Driving ball into the pocket. McDonald's taken the mark. Former number four draft pick with his second of the game. No worries. Immediate response from the Swans. Angwin. For a chance and his second goal of the term. Yes, that is some sort of snap. 49 out, standing start on his left. He has ripped that. Four hits the turf. Cooney's got two goals already. Gives it to Papley. He slides through them like a knife through butter. Tom Papley and kicks another. His second.
2: Looks up inside forward 50. Two on three. Oh, strong run, McDonald. Logan McDonald here for his 30th goal of the season. And he trots and makes no mistake. Almost directly in front. And the Swans with back-to-back majors.
1: Row bottom, 60 out, long ball, top of the square. Mark by McLean. The third amigo up there was never going to miss from that range.
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2: Nine goals either end in that third term, and for a team that is the equal third best third quarter team in the competition, that always felt like the Giants' last chance to fight their way back into the game. As it happens, the Swans with a better part of a 10-goal lead at three-quarter time in Sydney Derby 33. Your experts on ABC Sport are North Smith medalist Ryan O'Keefe and former Giant and Lion Joel Patful.
4: It was a bit more of the same, wasn't it, really? I mean, we saw a bit more intensity from the Giants early on where they looked like they, you know, might up their pressure and up their tackle pressure, but it just, they couldn't hold it, could they? And once the Swans kind of got through there and got to the inside 50, some good ball movement, and their tall forwards stood up that quarter as well, took some good contested marks and were able to convert, where on the other hand, the Giants still had some opportunities but couldn't convert, and their key forwards, Cadman and Stringer, just couldn't get it through the big ones. So a bit more of the same. I mean, where do you go from here? It's like the Swans also, their pressure probably dropped a little bit, and there was a few moments there, like you said, where they got carried away with probably getting a bit ahead of themselves, a few forward handballs when they didn't need it. You know, Warner inside 50 giving off a handball when he should have a shot at goal, and a few things there slipping into the game, which are those little things that, you know, they're looking to get out of their game the further they go into the season.
5: Yeah, it's an interesting one from a Swans perspective in terms of, like, they can't really flirt with how they're playing because they haven't actually been in that great form. So this is a good win for them to get back into form. What I have liked is their forward line set up with the two keys and then the four smalls. I reckon that's created a lot more space and opportunities for the key forwards, and they've been really dangerous. And then the smalls getting busy. I think it's just trying to find that combination who's worked well. I think with, like, Papley back there and Roses has really struggled, so how do you get him back into that game? Do you throw him in the midfield and go give him something to look? They're the sort of things as a Swans coaching group. What are you going to get more out of this game with, you know, fingers crossed not getting injuries to key players? So that's probably where, you know, where I sort of see it. The Giants, look, yeah, look, just compete. Like, it's hard to say. Like, what do you bring to this? They've haven't really brought much. The positive thing is I think Cogs has been a great player.
4: They've finally put Finn Callahan into the middle. He's starting in the centre of the ground for the first time today at the start of the last quarter when you're 10 goals down. Like, talk me through that.
5: You've got to work through the tag. And as a team go, hey, you take... I remember when, you know, if one of our players was getting tagged, every one of your teammates would be running into that tag and making a hell for the tagger. There's been none of that. No, you got to support your teammate out there.
2: Last quarter underway here at the Sydney Showground. Grundy flies against Madden. Ball comes to the outer side. Bedford shrugs off one tackle there. Shares a hand pass with O'Halloran. Fonte sprinting towards goal from 50 out. With a nice finish as well from Smoke and Joe Fonte. Ideal start, the final term for the Giants. They've still got plenty of work to do, but Joe Fonte scores the first goal of that final term within 15 seconds. And it's now a 51

0: lead in the Swans' favour. 9-7-61 plays 17-10-112. Joe Fonti on the board for the Giants.
1: He's got some speed, Fonti, hasn't he? He runs. So do you try him in different positions as well? I think he's up on the wing at the moment, but yeah, put him in the midfield or something, a bit of spark or a bit of speed in there, which. Yeah, you've got to try. That's something probably the Giants can do. They can definitely try and shuffle some players around.
2: Well, they have. So Finn Callaghan, his first hand in that stoppage, two Sydney Swans players come straight at him. He feeds it out. Joe Fonti gets on the end of it. Like, just create that. You know, create something. Try something different, and it's good to see.
3: Joe Fonti was just the second goal of his 40-game AFL career, and it was a beauty on the run. O'Halloran's worked really hard. Wins this clearance, pumps it inside 50. Cadman couldn't take the mark. Body's fallen the footy. We'll have a ball up in attack for the Giants, who trail by 51 points. Goulden with 32 touches, Warner 26, Heaney 23. And Grundy has been brilliant all game, dominated the ruck with 21. Grundy and Warner with goals as well. We'll have a secondary ball up in the same position. Inside 50 for GWS. Madden palms it down to O'Halloran, try to bounce off Heaney. Heaney won that. We can work it off half-back now, the Swans. Jordan with hands to Warner. In space, over the top to Papley. Papley doesn't get purchase on the kick. It's up and under. Barely went 15. Kerno brought it to ground. Stone there. Did nicely at centre-half back for the Giants. Shared it with Angwin. And now Fonti. Back to Iden. And he can give it to Ash via the handball. He goes backwards to Taylor. Now back to Ash. And eventually... they can spot up a target via a kick with Nick Madden.
0: Madden stands on the wing, plays off the hand pass to Oliver, who's running by. Drives it long inside 50. Cadman running start, can't get there. Wins it down over for Stringer, who tumbles on the snap towards goal. It floats through. That package delivers. And the Giants have a couple of quick goals to start the final turn. So Jake Stringer on the board after those seven behinds last week. A big game in the context of his future at this club or beyond. And the lead for the Swans is back to 45 points. 17-10 plays 10-7. We've now played 3 minutes in this final term. Saturday footy on ABC Sport.
1: Love to see that. Just handball received. Oliver just goes bang to the danger spot. And Cadman comes out, splits the pack as a key forward. Crumb goal. Like, when they go play more direct and you give your key forwards, you've got some super talent up there. And that's what you've drafted them for. So you've got to kick the ball and give them an opportunity to compete. That was a... He didn't take the mark. Well, he's doing a stat for a cabin, but he's come out and just gone busted that pack, and that's what caused the goal.
2: Yeah. You ever thought about being a coach?
3: Flies at the footy beautifully, does Cadman. Stringer did the rest.
2: Are they a chance here, by the way, as well?
3: A lot of work to do from this point on. He breaks that run of behinds, though, Jake Stringer. So... it was eight straight. It was a handy finish. The free kick is going the way of Taylor. So since Curto kicked his fourth, he's barely been sighted. Taylor has won that contest. Curto did a lot of damage early on. Taylor to Ash and now Iden. He goes short to Harry Himmelberg at left half back.
0: Himmelberg to Stringer, his recent goal kicker at left half back. Ball to play on now. Kicks around Rampy. Down towards half forward. Up goes Grundy in the contest with Madden. On that loose footy, pounced on by Oliver. Sweeps it wide now for Anglin on his preferred left. Straightens up with the ball inside 50 for Bedford. And Bedford marks 45 out. Directly in front here. This will test his distance as Heaney stands the mark. Toby Bedford. Chance for three straight Giants goals. It was eight touches last week. Before that, he had 23 and 2 in his last game at home. Opens up the angle, connects from 50, and again, it's wobbling its way there on the line, touched for a minor score. 10-8-68, the Giants, the Swans, 17-10-112. They've played 5 minutes in this final term. Saturday footy in Sydney Derby 33, coming away on ABC Sport.
3: For the Swans, who lost three of their last four. It's maybe against weaker opposition, but it's a derby nonetheless, in control. But Giants are pushing hard here late on. They win it back at centre-half forward. Bedford into the left forward pocket, looking for a target. Couldn't find one. Blakey's kick is dangerous across defensive 50. There's some Giants lurking in the area. Sarong took the mark on his chest.

0: over to Goulden. Possession number 33 for Errol. And then he finds one of his partners in crime in Isaac Heaney. He takes a contested mark at left half back.
1: Heaney has a few steps and now kicks long down the Denver's wing. Roney from behind on Madden. At the drop, Jordan lays the tackle on Thomas, reaching for it. Roses picked off by Iden of the Giants. Hand pass there on the bounce for Callahan, back to his vice captain, to an acting captain, and Iden off to Thomas. Retreats back to centre half back for Lockie Ash. 20 disposals coming up for him. This is a dicey kick though, as Papley makes the contest on Bedford. Shrugs away Ash, sends the Swans inside 50. Back with the flight, McDonald reaching for it, can't get there. It's on the bounce, end over end. Floats the hand pass away here now for Lloyd. Open square, pops it through. And the Swans at last get one back with the veteran Jake Lloyd.
2: So 18-10, 118, margin back to 50. The Giants 10-8, 68. We've played now 7 minutes in this final term, Saturday footy on ABC Sport.
3: You just pull your hair out, will you? Like, is it, like, what does Adam Kingsley do? I was sort of just thinking as this passage of play began, is it, talking about the game style of the Giants, is this the players under instruction to do how they move the ball, or have they sort of been given a bit of license and never been pulled up for it? Or, like, I'd really like to know what's the instructions behind it.
4: Well, I think there's obviously...
2: That might do it.
3: Yeah. Maybe Adam Kingsley's gone and hit a fire alarm.
2: Well, we're used to the, tsunami alarm, but this is different.
0: Haven't heard that before on the ground. No one's moving, I can tell you, despite the fire alarm going off here at the City Showground. People being told to evacuate. Feels like the Giants evacuated a long time ago, down by 50 points.
2: Well, I think it's just here in the broadcast centre, which is annoying, because no one else out there can hear it. But in here, where, you know, in a radio studio, usually you'd have a silent alarm. It's obviously not ideal.
0: A bizarre situation in Derby 33, but the show goes on. Here's Ash at halfback. Lloyd with the last goal. He had an eternity to gather that in the goal square. Took a while for any Giants defender to go near him. As Iden switches it to Angwin, we apologise if that is a bit annoying, that siren. It is for us as well. Here's Thomas. Takes a bounce on the wing. Checks inside. Finds Oliver at centre-half forward. Handball back to Thomas. He can have a shot. Works in on his left. Should have done a whole lot better. Harvey Thomas is better than that. Doesn't even make the distance. And Cal Mills can shepherd it over for a rush behind. Margin back to 49 points in favour of the Swans.
2: Mercifully, this is our second last game here this year. I think they play at Manuka next home game, the Giants, against the Suns in a few weeks' time. And I think I can see people trying to get stuff done. Are they actually packing up in there in the broadcast area? I can't actually see any kind of fire or smell one. We're going to carry on here, by the way. Himmelberg gets a nudge there from Roses up against the interchange gates. I would hope they're going to go and rectify this situation and figure out why we're hearing this bloody alarm. But anyway, no reason to be alarmed at this stage. Swans by 49 points here at the Sydney Showground. 9 minutes played, final term. Down it comes here for Madden. Al brought down by Rowbottom. Toad Ford here off to Jordan. Hurried kick goes out of bounds on the full, and it will be Giants ball on this member's side, which is where people are still hearing little fire alarm warnings. Swans by 49 points here in Derby 33.
0: Emergency. That's the case for GWS in their season. Angwin up to half forward. Off hands. Gathered by Hamilton. Now Jack Au. Ducks around. A couple of Swans. Has a shot on goal. That was Jack Au searching for his second goal in AFL footy. Off hands. And we have a rush behind. So 48 points the Swans lead by. It's almost as if the players can hear this annoying alarm going off and they're just going through the motions out there a little bit. Saturday footy on ABC Sport. Here's Blakey in the left back pocket. His kick up to the wing. Grundy there. It's a free kick going the way of Madden. Wrestling with Grundy threw him off the ball.
2: They're trying to, unsurprisingly, they're trying to cut this alarm. So I've spoken to some people who are just working away in the background there. Doesn't seem to be too effective so far. Yeah. Swans by 48 points here.
0: Someone smoking in the toilets, perhaps?
2: Oh. Angwin off to, is it Joe Fonte, smoking Joe?

0: Here's Himmelberg, just four and a half way here for the Giants. This is fettigan, just ridiculous. By the way, the MCG has just gone full time. Hawks have beaten Essendon by 93 points. Inside 50 they go here, the Giants. Kept alive by Grzeszewski, off to Hamilton. And he straightens up here. He's pushed off the kick late. Slapped away here by Stone, but Goulden waits for it here in defence with the Swans. Just thumps it back beyond defensive 50, and Angwin marks it right half forward.
1: Angwin plays on quickly into the pocket, looking for Hamilton, but wasn't the best kick because four Swans were around the Giants' youngster, and they work it over the boundary line for a throw-in.
2: Spriggo, I know you said that this is the second last game or whatever here.
0: Yeah.
2: Is this maybe for another time to discuss? Is it time for one venue in Sydney as a premier venue like every other state does?
0: I can tell you, as the guy who carts around the champion data computer from venue to venue here in Sydney, then yeah, probably.
3: I'm ready. I'm a big advocate. I'm glad you brought that up.
1: Rowbottom's kick is marked by Taylor. The repeat entries for GWS. The Swans have St Kilda away next week. The Giants travel to take on Port. The Swans have won. It will now be seven of the last eight derbies. And now you can hear the Bronx cheer going around the ground.
2: There was going on out there as well.
1: There was. They could hear it. And the players could hear it. They didn't seem to be putting too much effort in. They were impacted by it as well. That annoying alarm has finally stopped here at the showground. And a free kick inside 50. We can hear the crowd cheering rather than that sound, because it's a giant free kick to Jake Stringer in attack. And Stringer can have a shot for his second of the game from the 45-degree angle to the right, 45 metres out.
3: Well, it's good to see everyone was moving quickly then, if there was something going on. So, but in other news, it's good that the alarm's gone off. But another shot here for Stringer. Finished well with his last opportunity. He'd want this just for the confidence, wouldn't he? He missed a set shot earlier in the game and be looking to put this one through.
1: Stringer into his stride. Try and restore more pride for the Giants. His kicking woes continue from a set shot. That's across the face and out of bounds on the full. For anyone who's lived in an apartment building, there's one of those where the siren goes late at night and you think, that's a false alarm. I'm not going outside. I think everyone in the stadium had the same mentality.
0: As I said, purpose-built broadcast facilities, you know, TV stations, they all have a siren alarm so you can sort of see the light flashing, but you can't hear it because you've got microphones and things. Doesn't matter. We're done with that now. They go beyond defensive 50 here, the Swans. Himmelberg reaches from the back there on McLean. And Roberts keeps it alive. Oh, he's bundled to the ground by Joe Fonte. And the umpire will throw it back in at left half forward for the Giants. Swans by 48 points here. Sort of come back to a bit of a middling margin as far as how it all looks. The Swans have been dominant, but it won't be anything too special as far as historically bad for the Giants. It does have dire ramifications for their season, though. Callahan gets hands to it now, shares it with Laverty. Tumbles his kick down the outer side. Goulden marks on the intercept here and now sends his kick in the middle of the Sydney showground for Braden Campbell. He stops, so does Hamilton, who's called to stand. Campbell goes inside forward 50. Heaney was outnumbered. Falls for Himmelberg, shares it with Laverty, off to Taylor, passing close quarters here back to Laverty. Now Himmelberg from full back, he comes back down the line. Whitfield is paid the grab just inside defensive 50 for GWS. The Swans lead by 48 points here, 14 gone on the final term, Sydney Derby 33.
1: Cadman in a long lead, marks in front of Edwards on the wing, and that raking left boot, kicks to half forward, Keneally underneath it, resting with Blakey. Blakey happy to take that over the boundary line. Just inside attacking 50 for the Giants. Yeah, it'll be seven of the last eight derbies away of the Swans. And although, as we said before, it's weaker opposition to the teams they've played across the last month. Much needed win. Derby victories do count for a lot in this city. They can get the Swans going after a difficult run of form in their pursuit of second spot behind Fremantle. Sweeping handball out of defensive 50 by Sydney. Roses gives away the free kick, close to Angwin, who led him to the football. Angwin, the Giants back into attack from the wing.
0: Fonte marks it right half forward. It's back on the inside there of Campbell, picked off by James Robot. And now Roses spins on the tackle of Angwin. He's dispossessed, so we'll come back here for the tackler. And the Giants ball, in fact, they're going to come back to the initial contest with Robot. who cop some high contact that will be a Swans free kick.
3: You'd be a bit worried about this with the Swans, this intensity here. This is what we're talking about, isn't it? If you want to be a top team, you just got to bury the Giants here and finish them off. But this is just lingering a bit, isn't it?
2: This is putrid.
0: So this is a team that's supposedly the second best team in the competition. Yeah, they're going to win comfortably in this game, but that's not what I guess Swans fans want to see going forward. Kerno just ragdolls Lockie Ash. Braden Campbell gets the loose ball here for the Swans. Shoves off Cornelio, off to Rampy. Steps back on the inside there of Stringer. Stringer tries again to get Rampy. Hand pass off here for Campbell. Looks for options by hand. Goulden bursting by. Just sort of goes in low there on Grzebski to avoid the tackle. Goes inside 50. Good Cootie. Does take the mark here for the out directly in front. Yeah, it's not been a standard becoming of a top two team in the competition.
2: It's called football.
0: Yeah.
2: Like, use your foot. Like, it's really concerning. And what I am worried about the Swans is they've got an easy run into the finals. They're not going to get tested. I'd rather them play...
0: Then they're going to get Brisbane or Hawthorn.
2: Yeah, I'd rather them play five super hard, top five, six teams in the lead-up, and so they could sharpen up their game and really see where they're at. It's a bit worrying for me, to be honest.
0: Two goals so far tonight for Billy Cootie. This is his fifth game overall, his first Sydney derby. He kicks from 40 out and misses to the far side. 17 gone, final term. The Swans lead here by 49 points.
1: Errol Goulden up to 38 touches. He's won three Kirk Ward medals, maybe a fourth. It's going to be hard to go past him. He just works away at you all game, Errol Goulden. Quite amazing, his ability just to rack up disposals. As Oliver, who's fought manfully for the Giants, he's caught holding the ball on the wing. Oliver, Cornelio, Iden, maybe three names you can think of.
2: Oh, I think Cadman's tried.
1: He has tried really hard.
2: Doesn't look much on the stat sheet, but I've been impressed. He's at least competed and worked hard.
1: That he has. Laverty flies, couldn't bring it to ground.
2: Oh, wow.
1: Heaney in so much space on his left. The snap is through. Well, there are about four Giants defenders around Isaac Heaney then, and no one went to him to put pressure on. Isaac Heaney, almost with an embarrassing smile as he runs off the ground. That was way too easy for AFL standard.
2: I don't think he realised. He was so surprised he had that much space.
1: There would be Swans VFL players that have put more pressure on a training than that.
3: Well, it sums up the night, doesn't it? Oh. They're going to the secondary option before they've shut down the first option. Like, you've got to put pressure on the ball carrier. Don't worry about what he could be doing with it. Close that off. Make a tackle.
2: Hilbert again.
1: Yeah. Lockie Ash was standing still. Did not move a muscle.
2: He's a dead set turnstile. He might as have the clicker, like a security open the rope. Yep, no worries, come through.
3: Wow. Well, there's been you laugh about it, but there's been a few throughout the night, hasn't there?
2: Oh, yeah.
3: It's like, these are the nights where they do get magnified, and they're the little things that happen throughout the season and in those games. When they ask the question, what happened, this is what happens. But you just see it more in a game like this.
2: Like, I know they want to have some attacking defenders, but you can't have Himmelberg, Whitfield and Ash off your halfback. You need you need defenders that defend.
0: From the restart, Swans go forward with a kick of McLean. On the bounce, McDonald, tackled by Ash, just got it away in time. Roses hovering for it. Pressure does come from Harvey Thomas, and they can't keep it alive. So we throw it back in the left forward pocket at the scoreboard end. 19 minutes played here at the showground. Swans lead by 55 points, so margin was as big as 59 late in the third term. They will blow out from here as we approach time on.
1: McLean palms it down, tries to regather it. Good tackle by Jordan on Callahan. Done a really good job on the Giants' prime mover as Fonte darts around in defensive 50 to Laverty and Thomas. He's kicking for Oliver. Well done by Lloyd to cut across Oliver and spoil. The veteran fights away, and then Harry Kyle with the tackle on Whitfield will have a ball up at half forward for the Swans, who are up by 55 points. It's going to be one of their biggest derby wins in recent times since that 70-odd point drubbing in 2022. Free kick here going the way of Errol Goulden, who will rack up possession number 39. And he's a fair chance to move behind Luke Parker, who has five Kirk Ward medals. In second place on his own if he can win his fourth here. Grundy, Warner, challenges. Kerno kick four. When you get to 39 disposals, though, and over 1,000 metres gained, you can be hard to beat. Thinking out loud, Garvey. He's doing the voting to see.
2: He's trying to convince himself. I tell you, who's got second most meters gains? 50 meter penalties.
1: Swans by 55 points here. Time on final term. Still about 7 minutes of game time left, so long way to go in this game, but it's only going to be one result. Put them there for the Swans. Gets a boot to it. That was just through paper-thin Giants defence, and it's slammed home by James Rowbottom. Well, this club's mantra, the Giants, is never surrender. You'd say, and put up the white flag on season 2026. That's how it seems at the moment, because they now trail the Derby by 61 points. A new game high lead after a second goal for James Rowbottom.
3: It's tough to watch, isn't it, really? Like some of those senior Giants defenders in particular, we're really disappointed with those efforts and really just magnifying their tackling pressure and intensity at the footy. Like Rowbottom just wanted that more. And there's no reason why the Giants player couldn't get a body on it. Couldn't make a tackle, especially so deep inside your forward 50. So that's pretty disappointing to see. I'm sure that'll be a little bit embarrassed about this performance. I think even talk about Errol Goulden, and he's just running around on his own. He has not had someone within 5 or 10 metres of him the whole game. Like you couldn't tell who actually played on him. He's hardly had a body laid, but he's a pretty handy player.
1: Swans by 61. Tom Papley on the bench with the boots off. He's been told you've done enough. Not going to rest you as you probably get back to full fitness after that injury layoff. Here's Callaghan outside 50, spots up Oliver. The two prime movers for the Giants combine, and Oliver will have a shot from 45 out, almost straight in front. Possession number 27 coming up for him.
2: It's almost even if the Giants staff have given up. I don't know. That's definitely not true. But I'd be shuffling the decks around, like moving players. Play Ash and Whitfield forward or something, or insole something. Like, you can't keep just doing the same thing off half-back when there's been no defence. Like, put Bedford as a small defender. Who else they got on the bench? You know, put...
1: In a poor Giants season, Clayton Oliver has been one of the better stories. A fantastic recruit from Melbourne. He's rediscovered his best footy after being a fantastic servant for the D's. He's had his troubles off the field, of course, but that's a big goal to cap off another fighting display from Clayton Oliver. It won't impact the margin. Swans up by 55, but he deserves his kudos, and I think there's a fair chance that he wins another club champion award.
2: With all of them
1: that he won at Melbourne over the years. He won four.
2: He's been great. There was questions coming out of Melbourne about his attitude and a few other things, but he's come here and he's just been sensational. He's led from the front. I'm not sure if he's the leadership team or if he's on that or not, but he's just led from the front. He just competes. He's just a competitor. He loves the game. He loves to compete.
3: We almost feel sorry for him on a night like tonight, where he has been one of those guys that's been in around the contest and tried hard and at least, you know, put his body on the line when he needed to. So he definitely hasn't been let down today.
0: 27 disposals, 13 contested, 10 ground ball gets and 7 score involvements with that goal there, Clayton Oliver. Restart back in the middle. McLean went early against Madden. Hand pass off to Finn Callaghan. And he sends a high spiraling ball towards half forward. All the puck and length. That's ball from Riley Vice. Bounced away from Callaghan. Rouston floats it back inside here for Jack Out. Now wide back to Finn Callaghan on his preferred left toward the hot spot here for the Giants. Strong grab taken by Connor Stone. In at full forward, 20 out directly in front.
3: Talk about making some positional changes. Jack Au has been in most centre bounces this game. He's had 10 touches.
2: Yeah. Play him down back. You know, Stone, like, back. Who else you got? Thomas playing. Like, just change it up.
1: Connor Stone on the approach here, and he sneaks it through. Back-to-back goals late in the game for the Giants. Stone joins their goal kickers list. The Sydney Swans, though, remain 20-11-131. GWS 12-10-82 at the 25-minute mark of this final term. Your experts on ABC Sport in Sydney Derby 33 are Ryan O'Keefe and Joel Patford.
2: More we can say about it, to be honest.
3: I mean, we've said a lot, haven't we? It's about, you know, how poor the Giants have been, but, you know, it's a bit of a... What's it saying? The painting over the cracks, or the wallpaper over the cracks at the end of a couple of cheap and easy goals. And I think that the big one probably out of this last half is potentially the Swans, you know, the Swans' lack of intensity and the way that they haven't finished the game off. I think they'll look at that, and this should have been a game where they won by, you know, 80, 90 points the way things were looking at halftime. And it probably started that 5 minutes into halftime where they dropped off a little bit.
1: Here's Finn Callaghan, backwards of the centre. Swans by 49 points. Works it up to half forward. Madden. He's had his colours lowered opposed to Grundy, but he's fought on, the youngster, in just his eighth game. Oh, and Callaghan's hurt himself here. Well, this is a real story on what is a really dark day for the Giants. We hope this is just cramp, but Finn Callaghan, as the Giants, go inside 50. I think it's a free kick. Finn Callaghan might have popped his Achilles here on the outer side.
2: Yeah, that doesn't look good.
1: Oh, he went up for a mark, did not get off the air. You just hope it's cramp. That's all it can be to avoid a serious injury. He's up on his feet now, Callaghan. But this would sour what's been a dark day for the Giants. Calf or Achilles, perhaps. He just went to jump and couldn't get off the ground. Reached for his lower leg. Play stopped as Callaghan gets attention and the hands of his trainers. It might just be cramp. As the Swans pop this through for another goal. It's Blakey who is down there. He's spent some time in the centre square. Now he's gone up forward as the Swans move things around, up by 55 points. But you just hope that it's nothing serious for Callaghan. And the way he's walking off, it feels like a serious injury may have been averted here, because
2: it's definitely not cramp. Like, it's he's done something.
3: Potentially like a shift in his ankle. Or he goes to jump off and just rolls the ankle on the inside a little bit there. So maybe has avoided anything too serious, but
2: yeah, it looks like his ankle rolled in from there. You know, you don't wish any injury, but if it is, hopefully it's just that rolled in internal ligaments in the ankle.
1: It looked like an Achilles at one stage.
2: Yeah, I thought
1: he'd been sniped from the grandstand.
2: That's what I was really concerned about.
1: And that would cut him into next season just about. So it's a good result all in all, that it doesn't seem to be anything that severe for Finn Callaghan as he makes his way to the bench.
2: He was starting to work his way into this game, Paul. Like, he also has battled. He's had Jordan absolutely in his back pocket the whole game, so he hasn't had a free runner, and he was starting to work his way into the game a bit.
4: Up it goes in the middle. Brown versus McLean. Chad Warner bursts through into the Brown tackle. McLean slaps it forward here for James Robottom, just hurries it towards 50 now. Not to meet it like McDonald, but Hindenburg taps it over his back there in defence. And now Laverty onto Thomas, wrapped up there by Campbell. No, he evades the Campbell tackle. Back to Laverty. He gets going here away from Cootie. His handball picked off though by Jordan at half over the Swans. Campbell sends them back inside forward 50, and then running target Blake takes it again here in the left forward pocket, no more than 30 metres out. He became their 12th goal kicker, so they've had a good spread here of goal scorers.
2: Well, they've sent him forward.
4: Yeah. And here he is lining up for his second goal in the space of a few minutes.
2: Well, the Swans have shuffled the decks a little bit, so they've sent they've tried Blakey in the centre bounce and now forward. So they're looking at different things for the Lizard.
4: Callaghan having treatment there on that lower leg injury. Comes Blakey, right behind him as he kicks with his set shot, drop, punt, looks not quite good enough, it's the post on that far side. So a minor score for the Swans, 21-13, 139, the Giants 12-10-82. In fact, it's 21-12-138, I beg your pardon. So the margin is in fact 56 points.
1: So a horrible couple of weeks for GWS. Losing to Essendon, just their second win of the season, the Bombers, and now slaughtered by their nearest rivals, fiercest rivals, in the derby. And Stone on the wing, well tackled by Bice.
2: So my question there, why doesn't Cognilio kick the ball? Like, what is that an instruction how they want to play and move the ball? I just don't understand it.
4: Nice on the ankle now, Finn Callaghan. Meanwhile, play goes on. Gordon hands to it with the Swans. Off to Harry Kyle. Been good today, Harry Kyle. Mills, dispossessed by the Cornelio tackle. Hamilton bursts by here for the Giants. Flares it wide to find Rouston. A big day in the Hamilton household, of course. Riley's two sisters, or two of his sisters, play for the Sydney Swans, Lexi and Cynthia. Giants bring it back inboard here. Himmelberg sends it deep inside forward 50. Catman leads up and takes a strong grab at full forward 20.
2: He works super hard for that. It was when the ball was on this side of the ground, he led over, worked, had McCartan on the bit. Got switched over, he worked back again, so he's getting reward for effort. And I said, I think he's tried really hard all game.
3: He's looked good, and he's looked dangerous. Like I said, in that first quarter, he probably should have had two shots a goal. Bad bounce, and then just an arm from Cornelio stopped the other one in the lead. But he's still presented, been good in the contest. I think he's worked really hard.
4: Just the one behind so far tonight, though, as he just nurses this through for his first major. Very late in proceedings here at the Sydney Showgrounds. And returns it to a 50-point buffer the way of the Sydney Swans. 21-12, 138 to the Giants. 13-10, 88 to tick past the half-hour mark here.
3: Well, it sounds simple, doesn't it? We've talked about it all night, but once again, it was that, you know, kick inside, and then Harry Himmelberg kicked a 50-metre drop punt inside 50 and gave Cadman a chance to jump at the footy. When he can run and jump at the footy, he's hard to beat, but he just hasn't had that many opportunities, whether it's been on his head or, you know, too many handballs, and then he ends up being out of position. Too many handballs in the chain just makes it harder and harder for him. So the more simpler the game plan, the more simple kick, mark, long kick inside 50, give him a chance, the better off for him.
2: It would drive me nuts being a forward for the Giants. Absolutely drive me nuts.
4: The voice of Ryan O'Keefe and Joel Patfull here on ABC Sport. McLean rises against Brown. I don't know, one arm pinned there by Robottom. It would be going the way of James Robottom for holding the ball. So he picks it up, wastes no time, or sort of slows some of the time down here. Shares it to Mills, and now Warner from 60 out. Drops that kick inside 50. Thomas dispossessed, overrun by Billy Cootie. Campbell head over it here for the Swans. Slips the tackle down there of Jack Au. Roses gets to it first here. Oliver clobbers him. Roses kept his feet, sends it back to the centering ball to Robottom, who marks 40 from goal. On an angle, in fact, even better now because he finds Mills. Back to Warner. He lets fly from 45 to Chad, and he misses. So it all comes to nothing.
2: That's just the stuff we've been talking about. Like, the best teams don't do that. Go back, have a shot. I was about to pump Robottom up there, but put him in the centre bounce as being good. But that's just the stuff that they've got to iron out of their game.
4: Himmelberg's hit goes out of bounds on the full. So it's just been more of that for the Giants across most of these four quarters. Not long to go now. 51 points is Sydney's lead. This will be their biggest derby win in 4 years. McCartan brings it back into play. Up it goes inside 50, intercepted by Himmelberg. He does win the majority of contests down back. And his 20th Sydney derby, Harry Himmelberg. This kick's a little dicey. Works it okay for Ash, who had Cootie closing him down in these dying seconds. Played 33 minutes in this final quarter. Ash plays on. Right half back, Iden. Dropped by Oliver. And the Swans, as they're defending here. Well, they did what they had to do. To hang on to second spot for now. They rebound from last week's loss at home. And after Derby 33, Sydney is red and white. And I think Adam Kingsley's just seeing red after a big loss for the Giants.

The Giants can feel season 2026 slipping away now, having dropped now five of their past seven. Make that as well seven of the past eight derbies in this cross-town rivalry, but that is one of their last chances running out here for the Giants in season 26. They trailed by 33 points after that quarter time, after that quarter from the Swans. 53 at the half, 57 at three-quarter time, and the final margin here, the Swans by 51.

0: 12 different goal kickers for the Sydney Swans, led by Charlie Curnow's four. He retakes the Coleman lead. Three for Logan McDonald, two each for Cootie, Rowbottom, Papley. Singles for Warner, Blakey, Lloyd, Campbell, Grundy, McLean, Heaney and Sarong. Meanwhile, for GWS, Canelio kicked three. Two goals for Angwin, singles for Cadman, Stringer, Brown, Oliver, Stone, Fonte, Grzejewski, and O'Halloran. But they were just, anyway you look at it, Ryan O'Keefe and Joel Patful, they were just beaten in the contest and across the four quarters of footy here. It has them languishing now, the Giants in 12th spot last I checked. 8 wins, 11 losses. The Swans 14-5 now, have second spot in their keeping. Next up, they've got St Kilda at Docklands next week. The Giants away to Port at Adelaide Oval. So, as I say, it's desperate stuff now for Adam Kingsley's men. But the Swans, pretty comprehensive in this derby here this afternoon.
1: Yeah, like they did it easy. Like they had no opposition at all. But you know what? What we spoke about, you want they should be winning by almost 100 points out there. You look at what
2: it felt like that, didn't it?
1: Yeah, you look at what Hawthorn did yesterday.
2: Yeah,
1: not was it 90 odd points?
0: 93
1: like,
0: in the end.
1: 93,
0: yeah.
1: Like that's putting the foot on the throat as a good team and saying, you know, that's what a top two or three, you know, team should be doing to that opposition. I just love them just to iron out that part of their game where they could just muck around or just layer eyes. That's what it looks like to me. They're probably not and not getting ahead of themselves. Just those silly stuff to get out of their game where they could be a lot more efficient and ruthless in terms of that.
2: Well, essentially, it felt like the game was over at quarter time. Yeah. They'd done enough, and that's where they bought their intensity and their energy, and they played that Swans footy that first quarter. They almost put the game to bed.
1: Yep.
2: And then, like you said, they couldn't take that next level and keep that consistent through three quarters. They got a bit carried on. A few silly things here, a few silly things that let the Giants back into the game. So they're just missing that, you know, that last 10% of that ruthless edge to really dominate the game and put it beyond any doubt. But, I mean, it was a tough watch, wasn't it, on both sides that last half, and the Giants just really didn't bring much to the table to get back in the game.
0: We've got the Kirk Ward medal presentation here as well as the Sydney Derby trophy. Let's go down to our ceremony.
3: To the best player on field in the Sydney Swans, 139-point win to Giants, who scored 88. The winner of the Kirk Ward medal is Errol Goulden.
0: For a fourth time. So only Luke Parker has more best on grounds in the Sydney Derby. And he goes out right now past the likes of Kieran Jack and Lance Franklin, as well as himself, of course, with his fourth now Kirk Ward medal win. And the two men there, Brett Kirk and Callan Ward, stand either side of Errol Goulden today. 41 disposals, 7 score involvements.
4: Thank you to everybody who came out here. And thank you to the Giants as well for another good game. And, yeah, cheers.
0: Errol Goulden, a pretty cut and dry, deserving winner of the best of field.
2: Blonde tip, Goulden.
3: Congratulations, Errol. I would now like to invite winning captain Callum Mills
0: to receive the Sydney Derby trophy. So we'll see if Callum Mills says a few words. Didn't get the crowd figure here, by the way. It was probably close to 20,000. But he shakes the hands of Brett Kirk and Callum Ward and has the silverware in his hands. Cal Mills?
5: Firstly, to GWS, thanks very much for the contest. We enjoy playing you guys. To the fans coming out, thank you so much. And we'll see you in a couple of weeks at the SCG.
0: Yes, indeed. So that'll be in a couple of weeks' time when the Swans take on Port Adelaide. I mentioned Port Adelaide, of course, will be the Giants' next opponent next week at Adelaide Oval, which I think you were going across for, Joel Patful. And all of a sudden, I guess that game means a little less in the context. Well, it means plenty for the Giants, who can still mathematically make the top 10, but on form and the way they were just so heavily beaten here today, you can't see them doing a great deal else from here. Then again, the Giants do silly things, don't they, as far as their form. So they may well, we might start, you know, eulogising their season, then of course they'll turn things around, and they've got, I think, a couple of games. They've got the Suns, they got Adelaide in their last game. They'll pick up a few pieces out of this.
1: Yeah, I still think their season's done, and I think they're at crossroads as a club in what do they do, what direction. I personally think the game style and their game plan needs to be changed. It worked at a point, but the game evolves and it hasn't evolved around with it. I don't think you can hide behind we've got injuries and all that sort of stuff. I just don't think that game style works anymore. So that needs to be changed. So, and then you look at the players. Like, what do you need to do a wholesale change and move some players on?
6: That will be a conversation that sort of plays out across these next few weeks. We're off here in a few minutes' time, so we'll get some reaction from the rooms with Daniel Garb and bring it to you later on. If you can follow our coverage across ABC Listen, of course, and the ABC AFL button, Bulldogs v Richmond, the final game to come on this Saturday evening after earlier Hawthorn beat Essendon by 93 and Carlton over Gold Coast by 13 points at Docklands. Do you have your three best players, Ryan O'Keefe?
1: Three to Goulden, I'd say two to Grundy and one to Warner.
2: Yeah, I agree with that. I mean, I thought Grundy was actually, I probably would have had him close to best on. I think his first quarter was as good a quarter as you can play as a ruckman and set the tone for the game. I mean, I think Goulden was good with 40 touches, but there's a lot of uncontested and there wasn't much, you know, going on in that second half. So, but
6: three close, Goulden, isn't it? Three Goulden, two Grundy, one Warner as Ryan O'Keefe's final votes in the ABC Player of the Year. Errol Goulden now a four-time Kirk Ward medalist for best of field in the Sydney Derby. And, of course, being the fact that it is a derby. By the way, 20,141.
1: It was a good crowd. Like the, yeah. It's a good crowd. It was great out there.
6: So that puts it up in the higher... sort of, they haven't had many 20,000 crowds at this ground. So
1: would that be mostly one, Swans, two, Giants games?
6: That makes it the sixth biggest game, the sixth biggest crowd at this ground ever for any game. And one, two, three, fourth biggest derby crowd. So there you go.
2: There you go.
6: As far as where that crowd sits, 20,141. Before we head off here, because Finn Callaghan, we'll wait and see whether that is a serious injury for the Giants.
1: Yeah, hope not.
2: I think he's right. I think he'd had enough for the night. He just wanted to... You're sick of Jordan chasing him around.
1: I'm done. That's it. Off.
6: Swans, stay second for now. By name only, but... again, Ryan O'Keefe, they looked far from the second best team in the competition tonight, didn't they?
1: Well, that's what my only... I want them to have a good, solid competition leading into the finals, so they're sharp for finals. Like, that's probably my only question there. We know they're a great side, they've got a lot of good players. Like, their top-end talent is as good as anyone, so can they do it when it's... The whips are cracking.
6: Swans by 51 here at the showground. They've now won seven of the past eight derbies. They continue the overall head-to-head. 22 derby wins now to the Giants, 11, and reaffirm their status as bigger brother and consolidate for now second spot on the AFL ladder. Thank you, Ryan O'Keefe. Thanks to Joel Patful. We'll see you next week in Adelaide. Thank you to Tim Traeger, our tech, to Akash in the studio, Daniel Garb, of course, as well. We'll get some reaction from the Swans rooms very soon. And to you, most importantly, if you're company right across the evening so far. More footy still to come, but for now, we return you to local programs here at the Swans by 51 points in the derby.
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